0: ABC News, I'm Dave Packer, celebrating America across America. ABC's Lindsay Davis is in New Orleans on the eve of the 4th.
1: We're on Bourbon Street. You hear the drummers drumming, and you have just people just going back and forth, just taking in the sights and taking in just this gumbo of electricity that is New Orleans.
0: Extreme heat putting a blanket on some 4th activities. The Great American State Fair and the Mall in D.C. shut down for a few hours today. It's now reopened. Triple-digit temperatures in the East Philadelphia could feel like 110 tomorrow. Also in Philly, the city filed a motion today to appeal the court's mandate, which cleared the way for the immediate replacement of the slavery exhibit at the President's House. This on the eve of the nation's 250th birthday. And their publicist has confirmed it. Superstar singer Taylor Swift and NFL player Travis Kelce tied the knot today inside New York's Madison Square Garden. This is ABC News.
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1: Mainly cloudy skies expected tonight with a slight chance for isolated thunderstorms. Lows dip down to about 66. Southwesterly winds around 5 miles per hour. Chance of thunderstorms tomorrow, high of 83. More clouds than sun with fog early. Chance of thunderstorms tomorrow night, lows level off around 62. Mainly cloudy skies expected. I'm meteorologist Jennifer Vujicki on 95.3 WBEV. 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Currently, it's 80 degrees.
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2: From ABC News, I'm Dave Packard. President Trump to speak at Mount Rushmore tonight to celebrate America's 250th birthday.
3: A spokesperson telling ABC News there would be no better addition to the iconic Mount Rushmore than the 45th and 47th President of the United States, Donald Trump. Trump has long hinted he belongs on the monument, posting back in 2020, sounds like a good idea to me. Recently sharing images of his own face next to Washington, Jefferson, Roosevelt, and Lincoln.
2: ABC's Mary Bruce. At East Coast beaches today, dangerous heat on the sand, dangerous fish in the water.
4: With 180 million people sweltering under a brutal heat dome, looking for relief this 4th of July weekend, some beaches turning into a nightmare. A swimmer bitten by a shark at New York's Jones Beach.
5: I just see him, like, getting up, and then he's, like, holding his foot, and then people came and, like, got him.
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4: A 9-foot-long shark spotted at Point Lookout Beach on Long Island.
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8: Slight chance for isolated storms tonight. Otherwise, mainly cloudy skies expected. Lows dip down to about 66. Southwest winds around 5 miles per hour. Mainly cloudy skies with fog and spots early tomorrow. Chance for storms. Highs level off around 83. Mainly cloudy skies tomorrow night. Chance for storms 62. I'm meteorologist Jennifer Wojcicki on 95.3 WBEV, powered by Daily Dodge. Currently, it's 77 degrees.

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0: Raz, I'm going to put you on the spot here a little bit, but it's not a catch you air, get you air, anything like that. Mm-hmm. Do you know what Hall of Fame TNT broadcaster met Hank Aaron at home plate on play we just heard?
1: Oh, wow. Oh, man.
0: If you saw the replay, it would jump out to you so quickly.
1: Oh, man. You're going to have to give it to me, but that, I'm excited to hear who.
0: Craig Sager.
1: Was it? He must have been so young.
0: If you go back and watch, he was working in radio.
1: Uh-huh.
0: If you go back and watch that, so as Henry Aaron rounds third, mm-hmm. and he's coming down the line, I believe, like, Craig Sager was one of the people there who's kind of, like, high-fiving him or whatever, and then everybody is around home plate. And I think Sager was in, like, a long trench coat. And I'm pretty sure he had one of the old recording boxes that took like a real cassette tape from back in the day,
1: uh-huh.
0: and a microphone there to be able to grab it all. If you find that highlight even online,
1: yeah,
0: I am very, very sure that Craig Sager is there at home plate when Henry Aaron crosses after hitting that home run.
1: We're taking your calls here at 888-SAY-ESPN, 888-729-3776. Celebrating America 250, 4th of July tomorrow. Doesn't have to be American sports moment, but your most favorite sports moment. I will tell you, I will slant it toward the direction of American sports moment here, Gresh. And since it is World Cup, you go back 16 years ago in 2010 when the U.S. Beat Algeria 1-0. Landon Donovan scores the goal in stoppage time. The U.S., in order to get out of the group, they had to win that game. If they didn't win that game, they weren't going to advance. And they ended up getting the goal from Landon Donovan, which actually won them the group. But if they didn't score, if it was just a draw, they were not going to advance. And Donovan, he ended up scoring off of the rebound. It was such an incredible moment, and U.S. hangs on 1-0. I think we could still say today, biggest goal in U.S. MNT history in the World Cup. I remember watching that where I was and how exciting that whole moment was for all of us who were following that team. We'll continue taking your calls. Coming up next, you're listening to Amber and Ian on ESPN Radio and the ESPN app.
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5: Here's a look at your weatherology forecast. Mainly cloudy skies expected tonight with a slight chance for isolated storms. Lows dip down to about 66, southwesterly winds around 5 miles per hour. Cloudy skies with a few peaks of sun with fog in spots early tomorrow, chance of thunderstorms, highs level off around 83. I'm meteorologist Jennifer Wojcicki on 1430 ESPN Beaver Dam. Currently, it's 77 degrees.
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5: NBA's all-time leading scorer, the King, is going to return for an unprecedented 24th season in the NBA. 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
8: 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He's John Michaels. I'm Gabe Neitzel. 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LeBron James is the best free agent available in the NBA. Yes, it's going to be his 24th season. Yes, he's in his 40s. Mm-hmm. But he's still a top 15, 20 player in the league, John. So, of course, this is going to garner a lot of attention. And, of course, because it's LeBron, it gets a lot of attention. But in an appearance on the Game Over podcast with Max Kellerman, his representative, his agent, and Rich Paul, had a whiteboard where he was running through the possibility of some teams. Now, Paul also told ESPN on Friday that he's spoken to 27 teams about LeBron, but he ran through 10 teams on the board during this podcast with Max Kellerman that was released today. The Philadelphia 76ers, the Cleveland Cavaliers, Denver Nuggets, Minnesota Timberwolves, Miami Heat, New York Knicks, which Paul later eliminated, saying if had they not won the championship, this would be a done deal and he would have gone to New York. The Golden State Warriors, Dallas Mavericks, Boston Celtics, and San Antonio Spurs. Ran through the scenario of all of those teams. Do you think this is going to be a long, drawn-out process, or are they just going to continue to try to drum up interest as much as they can, try to put pressure on some of these teams to go out there and make an aggressive move to show, hey, LeBron, for your 24th and potentially final season, right, this is a place you can win a championship?
9: I don't think he draws it out. You know, let's be real. LeBron has always been about drawing attention to himself when he makes moves like this, whether it was going from Cleveland to Miami, Miami to Los Angeles, or Miami back to Cleveland, Cleveland to L.A. He's always wanted to make it about himself and let everybody know where he's going. I only think there's really three realistic teams, and I know we keep hearing Golden State. I don't think Golden State's realistic. We heard the cut at the top, Gabe, and how much fun that could be. It'd be fun for nostalgia reasons, but that's going to be an old team that absolutely has zero chance of getting out of the Western Conference. I think the truly only two places he has a chance to go would be Cleveland or Miami. Cleveland gives you a real chance to go to an NBA Finals. Miami, I'm still waiting to see because the roster they put around Giannis and Bam is solid, but it's not spectacular, and they don't really have any shooting. LeBron can tip the scales one way or the other for Cleveland. If he goes to Cleveland alongside Spider Mitchell and Jerry

0: new. New town, new organization, new management, new coaching staff, new place to live. You go back to Cleveland, I'm sure he probably still has an old house there. I'm not sure he has a house in Miami, but if he were to go to Miami, he used to walk to the arena some days. Like, that was his thing. He could go back and mend fences down in South Florida. But you said championship ready. Cleveland was the number one seed just a year and a half ago. People forget that because they didn't win an NBA title. But they were that good without LeBron. They were in an Eastern Conference Finals this year without LeBron. And granted, if they win game one, they don't blow that 20-plus point lead. Maybe that series turns out to be totally different.
1: Analytically, they may have won the series, John. Right. I mean, that's analytically, they, you know, just ask their head coach. But Kenny Atkinson will tell you.
0: But if you think about your family with Savannah and maybe bringing Bronny along with you, because I think the Lakers would facilitate something to let Bronny go as soon as LeBron goes somewhere else, it would be the perfect story. You want to talk about Disney movie, ESPN 30 for 30? LeBron going back home that final year is everything that they wait for. And when they write the movie in Hollywood, they go, that could never happen. But in real life, it might be able to.
1: Low-key, one of my favorite things about this whole thing, though, is LeBron telling the Lakers the day after Bronny's salary is guaranteed for 26-27 is that he's not coming back.
0: Right.
1: He made sure Bronny was getting his guaranteed cash before he said, actually, I'm good. I'm not coming back this year. He waited for the kid to get paid.
0: That's awesome.
1: That's just being a good dad. That's just being a great dad.
0: Yeah, why not?
1: You got that kind of power. You got that kind of sway. Why not try to flex it just a little bit? He's John Michaels. I'm Gabe Neitzel. Coming up next, with it being America 250, we take a look at the all-time greatest American athletes on Game Night on ESPN Radio.
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4: Here's a look at your weatherology forecast. A slight chance of thunderstorms tonight. Otherwise, mainly cloudy skies. Lows level off around 66. Southwesterly winds around 5 miles per hour. Cloudy skies with a few peaks of sun, with fog and spots early tomorrow, chance of thunderstorms. High temperatures reach up to 83. I'm meteorologist Jennifer Wojcicki on 1430 ESPN Beaver Dam. Right now, 75.
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0: had to air live, and they disrupted whatever else they were doing coverage-wise to make sure that this country could watch that man swim. Think about it.
1: Right.
0: Watching one dude swim. And we were all captivated by it because of how dominant he was.
1: I was going to say, the last time I could think about break-ins like that were when Aaron Judge was chasing the home run record in the American League. You don't see break-ins unless it's something iconic. And Michael Phelps was that. Again, we were watching swimming, something that we do at the beach on a Tuesday, and we could not wait to watch that.
0: From a cookout at Wrigley Field to the Savannah Bananas in Iowa City and much more, ESPN covering the best of sports in America. 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

0: third over the leaping Urshela and into left field, a base hit. Scoring from third, Perkins. Right behind him comes Terang, and it's a two-run double. It went into the corner on that chopper. And William Contreras standing up to second base. McGill kicks, delivers, swing and a miss. He struck him out. And Trevor McGill strikes out the side in Schwarber, Realmuto, and Bohm.
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6: I'm Gabe Neitzel. An exciting day of Men's World Cup action in the elimination round. Australia gone after being eliminated 4-2 on a penalty shootout if they were tied at one at the end of play. So Egypt moves on over Australia. Then an exciting game. It took extra time. Three goals scored in that extra time. Argentina survives, and they advance over Cape Verde 3-2, including that game winner that came 111 minutes into the contest. One final game in action still going on in Kansas City there in the 67th minute. Colombia leads Ghana 1-0 on the 4th of July. Canada will be taking on Morocco, and then Paraguay will be taking on France in Philadelphia. NBA free agency still rolling on. LeBron James, certainly the name at the top of a lot of lists, according to his agent Rich Paul, who made an appearance on the Game Over podcast with Max Kellerman. He went through a list of 10 teams on that podcast that could have interest in LeBron James, and Paul told ESPN on Friday he's spoken to 27 teams in the league about LeBron. His former team, the Lakers, they're trading center DeAndre Ayton to the Wizards in exchange for Jaden Hardy and a couple of second-round picks. Shams Charania reporting that on Friday. Shams also reporting that the Knicks have found a replacement for backup center Mitch Robinson, who has gone on to a three-year deal with the Celtics. Andre Drummond, one-year, $3.9 million contract. He'll be the newest member of the Knicks. In Major League Baseball, Rays defeat the Astros 3-1. Braves over the Mets 5-3. Orioles shut out the Reds 3-0. Yankees 5-2 over the Twins. And the Nationals beat up the Pirates 9-5. More Game Night. Myself, John Michaels, next on ESPN Radio.
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1: Along with John Michaels, I'm Gabe Neitzel. 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Joe Fortenbaugh earlier today gave his Mount Rushmore of the top four most iconic athletes in American history. Because, well, we've got America 250 coming up on July 4th. And it was an interesting list. He had Tom Brady, he had Muhammad Ali, he had Michael Jordan, and then he had Babe Ruth.

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0: 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He's John Michaels. I'm Gabe Neitzel. America 250 coming up. Well, on the East Coast, less than 45 minutes away from that flipping over. Of course, this Hulk Hogan's theme song, The Real American. Although, if we're going pro wrestling, John, I mean, I don't know, Kurt Angle might be on the list of top American, iconic American athletes because he won a gold medal
1: right.
0: with a broken freaking neck.
1: Yeah, he won a real gold medal, not a WWE championship. So, look, I'm a big wrestling guy, so I'm not going to disparage anything. Hulk Hogan changed wrestling.
0: Yes.
1: Was he the greatest wrestler? No. He had three moves.
0: He's the most iconic wrestler.
1: Yeah, he had the big boot, he dropped a leg, and he had a clothesline, and that was about all he could do. But he 100% is the most iconic wrestler because you could be somebody that knew nothing about wrestling at all, but you knew who Hulk Hogan was.
0: 888-ESPN, who are the top iconic American athletes of all time? This starting with a Mount Rushmore list that our friend Joe Fortenbaugh put together, where he had Tom Brady, Muhammad Ali, Michael Jordan, and Babe Ruth on. Do you agree with that? Do you disagree? Who would you want as your greatest American athlete? Let's go to Gabriel in Brooklyn. Gabriel, you're on Game Night on ESPN Radio.
2: How you guys doing tonight? Listen, people forgetting about this guy named Jesse Owens.
0: Yeah, but Jesse Owens. Yeah. No, we're still here.
2: Yeah, because Jesse Owens, listen, the thing about Jesse Owens, I saw like a documentary about him. He wasn't just representing the United States. He was like going against the whole country, the whole German nation. Hitler was like trying to build a super race and stuff like that. And he went down there, like, took him down, you know. And I think people forget, like, you know, and then he had to come back home to deal with a lot of racial situations, too, and it still represents America, you know. I think we should, like, he could be on that Mount Rushmore of great American athletes.
1: It's a great call. And Jesse Owens is somebody...

0: when Tyson fought Jake Paul, and when that was on Netflix, and that was a disaster, and we all kind of got sucked into
1: We 100% got suckered into that, and Netflix was the last fight that I locked in to watch was Fury Wilder, the third fight.
0: Oh, sure.
1: And I met Deontay Wilder years ago when he was coming up through the heavyweight ranks. Unbelievable guy. Great story. And the third fight, I was like, I got to watch this. And the fight lived up to everything. There's two guys knocking the crap out of each other. The problem is then you get Klitschko. And then you get Juszczyk. And you get, you know, Anthony Joshua. Just not names that anybody gives a damn about anymore. And Wilder, being American, we wanted to, him to be better than he actually was. He was good, but he was never a great fighter.
0: Yeah, and that's, I think that's just kind of what's happened to boxing, is we also haven't had that great American heavyweight for a long time.
1: And I don't think we ever will again.
0: Yeah.
1: Because you know what? You know where our American heavyweights are? They're playing football, they're playing basketball, they're playing baseball. They don't care about getting in the ring, getting their face beat in, and then having to deal with the politics of trying to win a heavyweight championship.
0: Yeah, it's just so much that certainly goes into it. But again, that was just a different time in American sporting culture. We certainly appreciate your calls discussing some of the top iconic American athletes ever. We'll also go over some top Team USA moments. So not just individuals, but some Team USA accomplishments. But coming up next, is Argentina in trouble after having a squeak by earlier today? We discuss. It's next on Game Night, ESPN Radio and the ESPN app.
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7: Here's a look at your weatherology forecast. Slight chance for storms with fog and spots tonight. Otherwise, cloudy skies expected. Lows dip down to about 68. Southwesterly winds around 5 miles per hour. Cloudy skies with a few peaks of sun and foggy early tomorrow. Chance of thunderstorms. High temperatures reach up to 83. I'm meteorologist Jennifer Wojcicki on 1430 ESPN Beaver Dam. Right now, 74.
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1: We ask parents to share

0: be aggressive as well. But at the same time, when you're aggressive, make sure you don't let, you know, Belgium to counterattack you, because they can destroy you in an instant.
1: Francisco, certainly appreciate the time. We appreciate the insight. Should be a couple of good games tomorrow in the World Cup. I hope you enjoy them.
0: Thank you so much. I'm looking forward to seeing Mexico against England as well on Sunday. That will be fun.
1: Francisco X. Rivera, MLS on Apple TV, joining us here on Game Night on ESPN Radio.
2: That's a match I would love to be at in Mexico City. Seeing those, that sight after they won a couple of days
1: ago.
2: Holy cow. That was one of the greatest things ever. Like, I'm lucky, Gabe, here in Atlanta that we have World Cup matches. The scene in downtown Atlanta for FIFA Fan Fest, I'm not a huge soccer fan, but seeing what people are doing, going to those, watching people represent their country, it has been second to none. And it's to the point now, we might need World Cup 2020 or 2032, 2036, and beyond. It just needs to be here in the United States.
1: He's John Michaels. I'm Gabe Neitzel. Coming up next, we get back to LeBron James free agency watch. 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

0: really the conclusion here.
1: I'm just looking up and down the NBA and just, I don't know why. Again, Utah, great. They've made some moves. They drafted some young guys. Can you imagine, again, much like Portland, can you imagine LeBron in Utah? Games tipping off at 10:30 East Coast time. Nobody gets to see him. Come on, man. That's never happened. Rich Paul, again, was just running his trap.
2: Just imagine the people, the higher-ups here at ESPN or Amazon Prime or NBC, the league broadcast partners, if he ended up in a random spot like Portland or Utah. Just the deep sigh of, because they're probably so far along already in the schedule and what games, and now you probably have to wait before you kind of finalize all of that until you know where LeBron is, because a lot of those games are going to end up on national TV, because I don't think I'm alone in thinking this is going to be his final year, but if he ended up in someplace random, it would be hilarious for, you know, NBC to have to consistently put the Portland Trailblazers on TV.
1: Yeah, now the Utah Jazz for 25 games are on the national network. This is just what everybody wants.
2: After they were fined a historic amount last year for tanking.
0: Just the other funny part, too, though, is think about this. Like, go back 25 years ago before LeBron, I feel like Cleveland would fall into this category. Why would he go play for Cleveland? But, like, of course, it's LeBron, and he's from there, and we know what he, but, like, it's just, I don't know. It's just funny to think about that.
2: Yeah,
0: Cleveland used to be in this category. So
2: yeah,
0: all these teams, like Portland and Memphis and, like, Utah, they need to find, like, the homegrown number one overall pick that could come and change the franchise.
2: So you're telling me there's a chance that Giannis comes back to my Bucks eventually. That's what you're telling me. At least that's what I'm hearing right now.
0: He already won a title there.
2: Yeah.
0: LeBron had to return to Cleveland because they didn't win a title the first time.
2: Yeah, but he might return for a third time.
1: Very
2: still
1: true.
2: A chance. Yeah. You know? So maybe.
1: Look, at 39, you could have Giannis back.
2: Okay.
1: We'll let him come back then.
2: All right. I'll take it. I'm not going to lie. I'll take it.
1: Let's see what he does for the next 7 years.
0: By the way, are they keeping the Antetokounmpo brother that apparently the Heat don't want?
2: I do not believe Thanasis is staying in Milwaukee. My guess would be, especially as family-oriented as the Antetokounmpos are, my guess is Thanasis, while he won't be on the team, will certainly be around the team.
1: Okay. So he'll just move to Fort Lauderdale and probably work at the Elbow Room. Is what you're telling me.
2: There's a chance. All right, he'll be around the Heat for sure. I can promise you that. Coming up next here on Game Night, we've gone over some of the iconic athletes in the history of the United States, because it's America 250th birthday of America on July 4th. What about top Team USA moments? We dive into some of those coming up next here on Game Night, ESPN Radio and the ESPN app.
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0: classic. 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
1: 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I'm Gabe Neitzel. 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
4: Here's a look at your weatherology forecast. Slight chance for storms with fog and spots tonight. Otherwise, cloudy skies expected. Lows dip down to about 68. Southwesterly winds around 5 miles per hour. Cloudy skies with a few peaks of sun and foggy early tomorrow. Chance of thunderstorms. High temperatures reach up to 83. I'm meteorologist Jennifer Wojcicki on 1430 ESPN Beaver Dam. Currently 73.
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0: Maybe he would have gone on Fox next year whenever they have a Chiefs game and badmouth Travis because he didn't get invited to the
1: right. Fascinating stuff.
0: But again, when you're operating in those circles, it's okay. I got to invite my agent, and then this person my agent knows, and then it starts. I can see how that gets out of control. And then when you're having the wedding in Madison Square Garden, and you have the money that Taylor Swift has, yeah, there's just a drop in the bucket, man.
1: Well, I'm with you. I believe in love, and I hope that the love sticks for them. I hope they have 25 years of happiness. And when we're doing this show as 70-something-year-olds, I don't know I'll be able to stay up that late at 76 years old, but maybe I will 25 years from now.
0: Speaking of love, we show love to the ones who have deserved it and who have earned it tonight. We turn it all the way up. That's next. 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
7: Could we see LeBron James in the city of brotherly love?
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9: 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He goes to the track. He goes to the wall. That's going to go! A homer by Michael Harris. It's 2-0 Braves.
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11: 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I am Alex Del Barrio. We're down to the final 16 in the FIFA World Cup as the round of 32 came to an end on Friday. And as we get to our nation's 250th birthday, we will look ahead to the U.S. men's matchup against Belgium. That's coming up on Monday in the round of 16. But let's tell you how we got the final three teams into the octafinals of the FIFA World Cup. We'll start with Argentina versus Cape Verde. Lionel Messi and Argentina looking to reach the round of 16 for the sixth straight World Cup. Argentina won its three group stage matches for the fifth time in history, looking to win first four games at a World Cup for the fourth time ever. Messi going in with 19 career goals in the World Cup and is one in front of Kylian Mbappe for most all-time, making his record 30th World Cup appearance on Friday. First ever meeting between the two sides. Cape Verde, the smallest nation by population to reach the knockout stage. Only 525,000 people in that nation. They get their debut appearance in their World Cup.

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0: as well. They are 9-1 when they scored 95 or more. Smith with a season high 29 points. Asia Wilson did not play. Second straight missed game with that right leg injury. Aces improved now to 3-4 in the 7 games where they didn't have her over the last 5 seasons. But that game does not include the Commissioner Cup Championship. SportsCenter all night, ESPN Radio and the ESPN app. Before the game, the Yankees game against the Twins, they made a roster move placing left-hander Carlos Rodon on the IL because of an inflamed elbow. Senior MLB insider Buster Olney on the injury.
1: And the hits just keep on coming. They're without Max Fried. He's trying to work his way back from the injured list. I think it makes it more likely the Yankees get involved in the starting pitching market. And the good thing from the Yankees' perspective is there are going to be a lot of guys out there. Freddie Peralta of the Mets, Robbie Ray, maybe Clay Holmes. We talked about Scooble, Mize, Sonny Gray. So the Yankees, if in fact they need help, there are going to be options out there. And look, you mentioned Judge and Stanton. Kevin, they're not close to coming back. So the current group of Yankees have to figure this out right away.
0: Let's get to the game. A 1-1 game in the bottom of the first inning. Ben Rice up for the Yankees.
2: Runner goes 3-2. Drill deep to right. There it goes. See ya. A bullet home run into the short porch. A two-run shot by Rice. And the Yankees lead. 3-1.
0: Michael Kay on the S Network. Yankees win it there, snapping a 7-game losing skid, tied for the second longest streak in the last 30 years. It also snapped the streak of 12 games with 4 or fewer runs scored. Twins now just 2-11 against the Yankees since the start of 2024. 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That's next. 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
8: Here's a look at your weatherology forecast. Slight chance of thunderstorms, fog and spots overnight, otherwise cloudy skies expected. Lows dip down to about 68. Winds out of the southwest around 5 miles per hour. Chance for storms with fog and spots early Saturday. Daytime highs approaching 83. Cloudy skies with a few peaks of sun. I'm meteorologist Jennifer Wojcicki on 1430 ESPN Beaver Dam. Currently 72.
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2: Lows of aloft around 67 and foggy overnight under mainly cloudy skies with a slight chance for storms. Winds out of the southwest around 5 miles per hour. Cloudy skies with a few peaks of sun with fog early. Saturday, chance of thunderstorms. Daytime highs approaching 82. Slight chance of thunderstorms. Saturday night, lows around 61. I'm meteorologist Jennifer Wojcicki on 95.3 WBEV, powered by Daily Dodge. Currently, it's 72 degrees.
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Double shot of Neil Young from his Rust Never Sleeps album. We got two of his older ones in the rearview mirror, The Loner and Cinnamon Girl. Now, Cinnamon Girl comes from the album Everybody Knows This Is Nowhere. So we're going to switch gears and head over to the Fillmore in 1970, shortly before the place closed its doors for good. So we're going to continue on with Everybody Knows This Is Nowhere, Winter.

0: Hey, Neil Young, Crazy Horse, recorded live at the Fillmore in New York in 1970. We'll be back with more, but first let's get the news update from ABC. 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
1: ABC News, I'm Dave Packard. President Trump flew to South Dakota Friday to deliver a speech beneath Mount Rushmore to celebrate America's 250th birthday. He said this about the English language.
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6: Lows of aloft around 67 and foggy overnight under mainly cloudy skies with a slight chance for storms. Winds out of the southwest around 5 miles per hour. Cloudy skies with a few peaks of sun with fog early. Saturday, chance of thunderstorms. Daytime highs approaching 82. Slight chance of thunderstorms. Saturday night, lows around 61. I'm meteorologist Jennifer Wojcicki on 95.3 WBEV, powered by Daily Dodge. Currently, it's 71 degrees.
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0: 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Currently, it's 71 degrees.
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2: More Neil Young and Crazy Horse, recorded live at the Fillmore in 1970. Let's go back to the stage. Here's one called Wonderin'.

This is a new song. I don't really know what album it's going to be on. Crazy Horse is doing an album alone, wherein I'm going to sort of play guitar and sing background voices, and we're going to do all their material, which is really something else. This is part of it. It's called Come On Baby, Let's Go Downtown. I'd like to introduce you to the band, and the band to you, Crazy Horse. This is Danny Whitten on guitar. From Ypsilanti, Michigan, Billy Talbot on bass. From the Lower East Side, Ralph Molina on drums. From Sheboygan County, New Mexico, Jack Nitsche on piano. This is called Come On Baby, Let's Go Downtown.

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All right, it's the Bar Time Hour on Saturday morning, live with the sweet sound of vinyl all hour long. 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And we've got Spirit in the Night, 4th of July,

night, 4th of July, and Fire. 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

Well, Hazy Davy got really hurt. He crawled into the lake in just his socks and a shirt. Me and Crazy Janie were making love in the dirt.

Over a little Eden tonight. Forcing the light into all those stoned out faces left stranded on this 4th of July. Down in town, the circuit's full with switchblade lovers, so fast, so shiny and sharp. And them wizards play down on Pinball Way on the boardwalk.

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0: 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Rosalita come out tonight. Independence Day, Born in the USA. And we're going to wrap things up with 10th Avenue Freeze Out. 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
3: ABC News, I'm Dave Packer. President Trump kicking off a weekend of celebrations for America's 250th birthday with a speech at Mount Rushmore.
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3: Dangerous temperatures forcing major changes to 4th of July events nationwide. In Philadelphia, where it felt like 111 Friday, officials taking the dramatic step of canceling the Independence Day parade. And in the nation's capital, the Great American State Fair postponed due to heat. Two people killed, one hurt in a mall shooting in Dearborn, Michigan. Police Chief Issa Shaheen says a fight broke out between two groups and it escalated into gunfire. Taylor Swift, Travis Kelce tying the knot Friday with a lavish wedding at Madison Square Garden. This is ABC News.
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1: Lows of aloft around 67 and foggy overnight under mainly cloudy skies with a slight chance for storms. Winds out of the southwest around 5 miles per hour. Cloudy skies with a few peaks of sun with fog early. Saturday, chance of thunderstorms. Daytime highs approaching 82. Slight chance of thunderstorms. Saturday night, lows around 61. I'm meteorologist Jennifer Wojcicki on 95.3 WBEV, powered by Daily Dodge. Currently, it's 70 degrees.
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5: Lows around 67 and foggy overnight under mainly cloudy skies with a slight chance for storms. Southwest winds around 5 miles per hour. Cloudy skies with a few peaks of sun with fog early. Saturday, chance of thunderstorms. Highs level off around 82. Slight chance for storms. Saturday night, lows level off around 61. I'm meteorologist Jennifer Wojcicki on 95.3 WBEV, powered by Daily Dodge. Right now, 70.
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Saturday Morning Live continues with Country Flashback Overnight featuring the soundtrack from the film Honeysuckle Rose. In 1980, it made its world debut in Austin, Texas. The plot sees Buck Bonham, played by Willie Nelson, country singer with a good family, struggling to find national fame. He juggles his music career with his responsibilities to his wife and son. He's have everything going his way until the daughter of his former guitarist joins his tour. The road leads to temptation, which leads to his downfall. Diane Cannon also starring in the movie, and some musical guests as well. Hank Cochran does a couple songs at the end of

0: this set. We've got some Willie Nelson classics for you, though. Heaven or Hell, Blue Eyes Crying in the Rain. And here's one called Pick Up the Tempo. It's Willie Nelson and Family from the album and the film Honeysuckle Road.
1: Some people saying that time will take care of people like me. 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

0: All right. 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Maybe with a little encouragement, if we applause real loud, maybe we could get Hank Cochran to come up here. Mr. Hank Cochran, come here. Do us a song, okay?
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0: Double shot of tunes from Hank Cochran. Okay, Eddie Arnold had a way bigger hit with that song than Hank Cochran ever did, but Hank wrote it. One of the guest stars on the film and the album Honeysuckle Rose, which made its world premiere in Austin, Texas in 1980. We'll take a break. We'll get the news update from ABC. When we come back, another guest, one of the best fiddle players of the genre. We've got Johnny Gimble sitting in for a couple songs. And Emmylou Harris joins Willie Nelson in the next set. Right now, we'll get the news update from ABC. You've got it locked on Country Flashback Overnight. 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
1: ABC News, I'm Dave Packer. President Trump flew to South Dakota Friday to deliver a speech beneath Mount Rushmore to celebrate America's 250th birthday. He said this about the English language.
2: In America, we speak English because that is the language of our founding, and for 1,000 years, that has been the language of freedom.
1: A 4th of July celebration around the country. Iconic Times Square. That ball in New York City is going to drop 8 times overnight, marking midnight across every U.S. time zone and inhabited territory, beginning in Guam, ending in American Samoa. But the extreme heat across much of the country putting a damper on some celebrations. In Washington, D.C., America's Independence Day parade, which was scheduled for 10:30 in the morning on July 4th in downtown Washington, was canceled by organizers due to the extreme heat.

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5: Lows around 67 and foggy overnight under mainly cloudy skies with a slight chance for storms. Southwest winds around 5 miles per hour. Cloudy skies with a few peaks of sun with fog early. Saturday, chance of thunderstorms. Highs level off around 82. Slight chance for storms. Saturday night, lows level off around 61. I'm meteorologist Jennifer Wojcicki on 95.3 WBEV, powered by Daily Dodge. Right now, it's 69 degrees.
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7: Oh, I've been to town. And what you been doing? Oh, just fiddling around.

0: Johnny Gimble fiddling around and jumping Cotton Eye Joe. Well, we're going to start wrapping things up on Honeysuckle Row starring Willie Nelson. Next hour, doesn't get much more American than Toby Keith in concert. 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
1: Funny woman can come on so wild. 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
1: From ABC News, I'm Dave Packer. President Trump kicking off a weekend of celebrations for America's 250th birthday with a speech at Mount Rushmore Friday night. Ahead of the trip, the White House suggested Trump could be an addition to the mountain where the faces of George Washington, Thomas Jefferson, Theodore Roosevelt, and Abraham Lincoln are etched. And Trump, ahead of the speech, posting an image of a golden, gilded Mount Rushmore with his face added. More than 180 million Americans in 28 states are under extreme

0: 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Right now, it's 69 degrees.
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0: Toby Keith, the Saturday Morning Live continues. Doesn't get much more American than that. Toby Keith from the 35-mile-an-hour town tour. Let's go back to the stage. Nothing but hits on Country Flashback over.
1: That's a-

Thank you. 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

0: 3 o'clock in the morning. And I admire your beautiful. 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
1: BFF
0: friend. 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
1: Thanks, Paul.
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2: Lows around 67 and foggy overnight under mainly cloudy skies with a slight chance for storms. Southwest winds around 5 miles per hour. Cloudy skies with a few peaks of sun with fog early. Saturday, chance of thunderstorms. Highs level off around 82. Slight chance for storms. Saturday night, lows level off around 61. I'm meteorologist Jennifer Wojcicki on 95.3 WBEV, powered by Daily Dodge. Right now, it's 68 degrees.
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4: All right, I'm going to reel off some hardcore, hard-driving, big-time country and western songs right here. It's kind of, we call this the redneck portion of the show. 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

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Bob Corey will be in at 6 o'clock. He'll have a party line show for you. And also, the want ads. Holidays don't stop us on 95.3 WBEV. Let's go back and finish up Toby Keith with How Do You Like Me Now? An American Soldier. I'm Jeff Alsay, and have a great weekend. And I'll be back at the microphone at midnight on Sunday morning. So between now and then, behave yourselves. Good morning, everybody. How do you like me now?

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1: Chance for storms with fog and spots early today. Otherwise, mainly cloudy skies expected. Daytime highs approaching 82. North winds around 5 miles per hour. Slight chance of thunderstorms. Tonight, lows dip down to about 61. Partly cloudy skies. Slight chance of thunderstorms again. Tomorrow, 80. I'm meteorologist Jennifer Wojcicki on 95.3 WBEV, powered by Daily Dodge. Right now, 68.
2: Good morning, everybody, and welcome to Beyond Sports. It is me, I'm Hannah Stanley, and I'm so happy to be here with you this morning and have you join me. More importantly, no, that's not true. Equally importantly, I am happy that Dr. Rajdas Gupta is here with me and with you. I get to be with you guys every week, and Dr. Raj only gets to come once a month. We allow him into our fun little sanctum. But it's the beginning of the month, which means Dr. Raj is here. And boy, does he have a fun topic. This one he picked. I would not have come up with this one. But first and foremost, Dr. Raj, good morning.
3: Dude, so I'm looking at your background, and you know what? I'm gonna let people know what I did for my vacation. And I definitely wanted one, needed one, and me and the fam went there. Have you been to Fiji?
2: No, I have not been to Fiji, but I've heard wonderful things. And I look at it on the water bottle.
3: I want to promote it. I'm going to tell you, if someone has the means, the time, there is a little time difference. It was kind of like, I think it's 12, 13 hours ahead, but the people there are so amazing. The background is totally Fiji.
2: It is Fiji.
3: Had amazing snorkeling. I just loved relaxing. So
2: that's
3: awesome. I'm going to tell everyone, I wish Fiji upon you. That's my takeaway from this little
2: that should be our new, that should be our new blessing to people. We wish Fiji upon you.
3: And from that, let's kind of steer the wheel and talk about today's topic. So let me hear you say it. What are we talking about today? What are we going to chat about today?
2: We are talking about dysphagia.
3: Oh, you said, how many times did you practice saying that? Did you say it perfectly?
2: No, I really didn't. I listened to you very intently, though, when we were discussing this, and I was like, dysphagia. So, yeah.
3: And I was kind of like, you know, am I going super dorky medical? Because I love our listeners. And I thought that, you know what? Many people had dysphagia. My mom got dysphagia.
2: Yeah.
3: So I thought this would be kind of a nice way to talk about what it is, which is difficulty swallowing. You know, I wish we could just like poll our like audience right now. Like, who has difficulty swallowing? You know what I mean? I'm sure someone has had at some point, like, wait a minute, this could be somewhat of a symptom that I have for no reason.
2: And that's what's interesting about this, because you pitched this. You didn't pitch it. You said, this is what we're talking about. And I was like, okay, super dorky medical, which I'm here for always. But I think the medical name of it being dysphagia does in fact not, it's not common. People would be like, I have difficulty swallowing, but they don't necessarily know they have dysphagia. So I think it's great that we get to talk about that. But you said, I bet if we polled our audience and our awesome listeners, some of them would have it. You can probably tell me how many people percentage-wise might have it.
3: Well, I'm going to tell you this much, is that it's the symptoms. And okay. I would say that whatever number came out of my mouth, it would not accurately describe how many people have it, because people don't realize that this symptom could be under that whole topic of dysphagia. And

0: because the symptoms can be very subtle sometimes and people don't realize it, in the worst case scenario, if that dysphagia, difficulty swallowing, turn out to be cancer and you don't realize you have the symptoms, what do you think, Hannah? Is that a good thing or a bad thing?
1: I'm going to go with it's a bad thing.
0: Horrendous. I
1: Cancer's
0: agree with
1: bad.
0: you.
1: I didn't need to go to medical
0: Exactly.
1: school for that.
0: So let me just say this first. Let me get my med school 101 out of the way. So when we talk about difficulty swallowing, I put it into two broad types of dysphagia. I call it the transfer dysphagia and transport dysphagia. Transfer dysphagia kind of starts off with putting the food in your mouth and chewing it with your teeth, and kind of moving it to the back of the mouth. We call the posterior pharynx. So that's what I call transfer dysphagia, kind of transferring the food. The other broad type is what I call transport dysphagia, which is now the food's in your esophagus, that long tube that leads to your stomach. So I put in these two broad categories. And I would say of those two, the most common type is the transfer dysphagia, chewing the food and kind of moving it to the back of your mouth. And who gets that? People with a lot of neurological issues, people get stroke, people have multiple sclerosis. And, if anyone has unfortunately been with someone who had a stroke, what is one of the first things we worry about after a stroke is, hey, can you eat? Can you chew that food? And that's where we get speech involved and swallow involved and all these things. So, when I'm going to talk about dysphagia as a whole, but I just wanted to give everyone, how do I think about it? How do I categorize it? Because what I work up for a transfer dysphagia may be definitely different than how I work up a transport dysphagia.
1: So I'd never even really made that connection between stroke, and obviously I know that you very often will have paralysis on what a polar side, right? One side or the other. But it never occurred to me that there would be problems swallowing, even chewing. So this is because stroke is, unfortunately, we've talked about this, more common than we would want it to be. So what are other possible reasons if someone comes in and presents with this? Are you immediately looking for stroke, or what are other things that are maybe lesser on the scale of severity that could also cause this?
0: Well, you know what? I think that answer is going to be best suited once we talk about what are those symptoms. Then people will like kind of paired up together. So I'm going to throw out what are going to be the symptoms of dysphagia. Let's start with number one. If you were just having an increased work to just swallow, like if you have all this effort to swallow food to the point where you're like, you know what? I'm chewing my food extra super long just to swallow it, and it just stays in your mouth. You're chewing, chewing, chewing. That could be a subtle sign right there. Or once if you're avoiding foods, Hannah, once if you're like, you don't even realize it, but that piece of steak is too big. That, broccoli, I just can't seem to chew it without choking a little bit on it. So you're avoiding certain foods. Or let's say you're just realizing maybe I'm just drinking more liquids because solids just don't feel good to eat as much anymore. Next thing you know, you're smoothing all the time and you're always that Jamba Juice. You know what I mean? So I would say for number one is that, hey, increased effort to swallow, you're avoiding certain foods, you're not eating your favorite meals because you feel it's going to get stuck, you're drinking more liquids. I think those are going to be key signs, especially I would say in the medical student realm. When you start have difficulty with solid foods and they progress to liquids, ugh, that's a sign that something nasty is going on there, especially if you got weight loss and other symptoms where you think about cancer and stuff, you know what I mean? So that's one of those symptoms. I'll throw this out there. Sometimes maybe when you swallow, you have a little pain with it. And pain and swallowing goes by the dorky medical word odynophagia. And I don't want to confuse this talk. We're talking about dysphagia, but sometimes they can go hand in hand. And when someone has a little pain on swallowing, of course, part of it will say you worry about infections, especially if you're on chemotherapy or your immune system's not doing well. But I thought it'd be

0: cool for the audience to hear about medications that cause pain when you're swallowing. So I'll put you on the spot. What are some common things people can take that may cause a little pain if you don't swallow them all the way or they hang around in your esophagus or something?
1: Oh, I've had an Advil get stuck in my throat.
0: Wow, you nailed it. Are you looking at my notes? Are you looking at my
1: No.
0: notes? Yeah,
1: No,
0: you
1: but
0: are,
1: I've had
0: dude.
1: it happen, and then it didn't. I just kept pounding water to try to get it to dissolve. And when it finally did, it left an irritation point for several days.
0: Yeah, so what do
1: Several
0: we call
1: days.
0: those? We call those non-steroidal anti-inflammatory drugs,
1: All right,
0: NSAIDs, right? Those
1: Advil.
0: are ibuprofen, naproxen, all the things you're saying. You got to be careful because you know what happens? You got a little ache and pain at night. You just pop those pills, and what do? You lie down. And next thing you know, it doesn't clear the esophagus, and that could definitely cause some erosions. I'm going to throw one out there. What about my women out there who are taking iron supplements?
1: Oh, interesting. I've done
0: Yeah.
1: those before. I haven't had them stuck.
0: So I would say things have changed quite a bit. So normally you don't take iron every day anymore. You know what I mean? Usually it's going to be every other day. You know what I mean? And there's different formulations. But, you know, once again, the whole concept, taking them at night, then you lay down right away, just sitting in the esophagus when they used to take them daily, which you shouldn't do. I'll throw one else out there. People are taking these big old potassium pills that just kind of like sit in your esophagus sometimes, you know?
1: Interesting.
0: Yeah, but I think everyone's going to start like doing the head bob when I say it. For my especially my college people out there, the younger folks that have some acne. One antibiotic that definitely jumps to mind that someone's going to say I'm on that is kind of like that doxycycline. You know what I
1: Okay, because
0: mean?
1: I
0: Those,
1: remember
0: that,
1: the
0: yeah.
1: tetracycline
0: The
1: world.
0: tetracyclines, they're all part of the same family. And I'm going to tell you, you know what I mean? These doxycycline, tetracycline, you know, antibiotics, they could definitely cause a very bad esophagitis, you know? And I always see them in my college students because what we want to do is probably take the tetracycline, you know, probably earlier in the day so you can walk around and everything. But, you know, a college student, most of them, they probably take it at night right before they go to bed. They probably chug it down with a beer. So it's
1: Maybe.
0: probably not the best thing to do. So I would say if someone is having difficulty swallowing, especially a little pain, you know what I think, Anna, a good first thing to do? Look at your medication list. Talk to your doctor. I think that'd be a simple first move right there.
1: That seems fantastic. So we are looking at right now things that we're seeing, avoidances, including because of increased effort, et cetera. And then now we're looking at our medications that because it could be causing pain when we swallow, which could cause you to then avoid swallowing more.
0: Of course. And what about this? Let's say one of your symptoms is just that cough that never goes away.
1: Oh, we cough comes up a lot in our
0: You know what I'm saying?
1: conversations.
0: That's one thing many people even realize they may have this. You know what I mean? Like one being related to the other. So I would say, for some of my patients who come see me, I have to refer them to that gastroenterologist because we're working up a cough. Let's say they have that choking and gagging feeling after they're eating. And it doesn't have to happen. It can happen during the eating part of it. You know what I mean? So I think the during and after is part of it, working up that chronic cough. So that's important. Or, you know, I think we should have an episode on this. You know,
1: Writing it
0: I
1: down.
0: think we should have an episode on heartburn, GERD. You know
1: I
0: what I
1: think that's
0: mean?
1: a great idea. We'll talk about that for later.
0: You know why? It's because of the fact that when we talk about having trouble like clearing your food, you're having trouble swallowing, what makes you have? You have some heartburn in there. So I think that could be
1: I
0: another
1: know a
0: symptom
1: lot of
0: working
1: people
0: up.
1: with heartburn. So yeah, that's okay. So stay tuned for next month when we will be discussing, we'll try to discuss that. But so these are all symptoms. Now I'm going to jump back in because I had a question when you were talking about avoidance and pain, but difficulty swallowing that's gradual. Is this a possibility? Because you did mention cancer. Could there be a growth that's impeding the tube, the esophagus?
0: So when we talk about the worst case scenario, we're talking about esophageal cancer. And, you know, and like I mentioned earlier, by the time most people get diagnosed, it's already advanced in stage, which isn't good. Esophageal, you know, cancers come in two broad types. You know, we call them squamous cell carcinoma and adenocarcinoma. And once

0: Again, I'm not giving a medical lecture, but what are the risk factors for both? If you are drinking and smoking and smoking and drinking, then it's going to be what we call that squamous cell carcinoma. And these are things that if you have difficulty swallowing, you have the symptoms that we talked about. And one of the biggest symptoms I think about with any type of cancer, especially esophageal, weight loss.
1: Okay.
0: You know what I mean?
1: With
0: And what is
1: unexplained weight loss.
0: I love that you threw the unexplained in there. Exactly. It can't be like you're injecting those
1: Like
0: Ozempic.
1: they're working really well.
0: Yeah. I meant it in the way where you're exactly right. You know what I mean? You're having maybe some horrible sweats at night. You're having unexplained weight loss and difficulty swallowing. And you're like, hey, I'm smoking and drinking. Yeah. You think of that squamous cell cancer, But the other type is something called adenocarcinoma. And when you get that one, people have that long-standing, oh my God, this must be a sign to have this podcast, long-standing GERD,
1: See, we
0: gastroesophageal
1: really have to
0: reflux
1: talk about
0: disease.
1: GERD. Okay.
0: I'm telling you. And if you have long-standing GERD, then you're going to be predisposed to develop something called a Barrett's esophagus, which is kind of a very nasty, nasty precancer, that will really lead to it. So I think getting a good history is important. This kind of leads to that don't take heartburn lightly. And yeah, if you have anything that even vaguely resembles difficulty swallowing, especially with that unexplained weight loss, that's a bad combination right there.
1: All right, so now we've got some difficulty swallowing and we have people's attention. And by the way, I'm Hannah Stanley. He's Dr. Raj Dasgupta. I said Dr. Raj at the beginning, assuming you all know him. And if you don't, why not? But here he is. You are a pulmonologist, which I have to specify because of a thing that happened many episodes ago.
0: I love that, but I always smile. Is that a respirologist? I'm like, oh,
1: A
0: yeah, I get it.
1: respiratory
0: I love you
1: doctor.
0: so much. Whatever you say, I'll just say you're the
1: I was
0: dude.
1: trying to say cardiac, but it came out wrong. However, you are out in Southern California. You're in the LA area. You've been a guest of mine for many years, and I'm thrilled to have you with me every month. So today we are talking about dysphagia, which
0: Love
1: is
0: it.
1: problem swallowing.
0: Yes, I love that with the hand motion. No one can see it.
1: No
0: Dysphagia.
1: one else can see me. You're the only one. Everybody's like, what is he talking about? Raj and I can see each other when we're doing this recording. So yeah, I did it like I was slightly Italian. Dysphagia. But it is difficulty swallowing, which is a symptom in many other things. So if this is something that you are experiencing, listener, thank you for being with us. Then of course, as we always say multiple times a show, please go talk with your own physician. But these are things. My concern with dysphagia is that it would come on slowly. I don't feel like I would wake up one day and boom, I have problem swallowing. I feel like it would be more and more and more difficult. Am I incorrect? Is this something like the day I had the Advil get stuck? That was a bother, but I knew what it was from and it did go away. The body healed thyself. So, but is this something that is subtle and gradual, and that's why it's hard for people to make a big deal out of or make any deal out of?
0: I'm gonna talk about my mom and talk about something called achalasia, because
1: Okay, good.
0: one of the main things I learned way back in med school about how do you evaluate someone with dysphagia is that whole solids and liquids. And once again, if you have that progression from solids to liquids, you think more about those evil esophageal cancers. But if you have problems with solids and liquids, boom, at the same time, that's kind of a different type of differential. It sounds like something's like spasm right there. And of course, it's always dysphagia with what else? Is dysphagia with chest pain, dysphagia with other symptoms? So, you definitely want to get a well-rounded history. And of course, timing is important too. So achalasia, oh my God. So if everyone could imagine your esophagus, it's this long tube that goes down to your stomach. And at the end of your esophagus, there's something called the LES, the lower esophageal sphincter. And you can imagine that you want food to actually go into your stomach. And then the

0: winter will close, so food
1: Keeps
0: doesn't
1: it.
0: come back up. You know what I
1: Yeah.
0: mean? But there are some people where the lower esophageal sphincter is just inappropriately tight and squeezed. So what happens? Food can't enter the what?
1: The
0: Stomach.
1: stomach.
0: And what happens? Everything kind of backs up, and you have difficulty swallowing.
1: Sure.
0: So achalasia is actually when that lower esophageal sphincter is so tight, just like my fist. I'm making a big tight fist here. And of course, if you have a very tight fist, solids and liquids can't go down there.
1: Sure.
0: Happens usually people that are a little bit younger in age. It usually is someone who doesn't have the smoking and drinking risk factors, the longstanding GERD risk factors. And the number one cause of it in the United States is, I don't know, it's that word, idiopathic. I wish we figured it out, but definitely certain things will put you at risk for it. Anyways, my beautiful, wonderful mom was having
1: Delightful.
0: difficulty swallowing. And of course, what does she do? Not tell me about it. Oh,
1: Listeners,
0: mom, I'm gonna get you.
1: learn from her.
0: And then, true story, we were on vacation one time and I noticed that she had some regurgitation. I'm like, that is no good. What's going on here? So, it just opened the floodgates of just telling me this symptom and that symptom. So, immediately, I took her to a gastroenterologist to get evaluated. And I remember the first one I brought her to kind of got me a little upset because I gave these symptoms. I'm like, let's work up my mom for dysphagia. She left the appointment and I'm like, well, what did he order? And she said, colonoscopy. I'm like, what are you talking about? You have difficulties. Anyways, I hope everyone laughed a little bit, but this tells you go with your parents when you want to see
1: Yes.
0: your doctor to make sure they get the
1: Yeah.
0: right eval. So I actually went to a specialist in an amazing hospital, and they focused on what I suspected was, which was achalasia, and she got the workup. And the workup involved the things that we do for many people with, achalasia. It starts off with something called a barium swallow.
1: I
0: And
1: guess.
0: you got to chug a little barium, and barium is something that x-rays can't go through. So the medical word is it's radio opaque, like your bones. X-rays don't go through your bones, so you can see the outline of the esophagus. Then when she had findings that were kind of like, uh-oh, this kind of may be achalasia, they confirmed it by actually, measuring the pressures of that lower esophageal sphincter to see if it's really, really tight, and they did that by putting this tube through her nose all the way down there. I know. And then you got to make sure that evil things aren't down there too, like cancer. So they got to put a scope in her. Anyways, after they did all these things, my mom is so tiny and cute. I think she's not even 5 foot, and she lost weight from this because it was so bad. She was coughing and oh my God. But at the end of the day, with all the different choices, it's not easy for everyone. There's so many different, ways you could treat achalasia. Sometimes you could do it by putting a scope down your esophagus and actually injecting some Botox down there. You know
1: Oh,
0: what I
1: to
0: mean?
1: relax
0: Well,
1: it, sure.
0: yeah. Or you could take a balloon down there and dilate it. You could take some medications, but the recommendation for my mom, because it was pretty long-standing and she didn't really have many options, was to do surgery. So my little mom accepted something called a Heller myotomy, which is where you take that little tight esophageal sphincter, that LES, and you kind of loosen it up a little bit, and it kind of makes sure the food can go down, but not too much, because the next thing you know, if you make a big chop, next thing you have long-standing heartburn, and that's no good. But we
1: Well,
0: had
1: but
0: an
1: we'll talk about
0: amazing
1: that in another episode.
0: Yeah,
1: Yeah.
0: but she had an amazing surgeon, and things actually, worked out really well. But if it could happen to my mom, who's a nurse, and I'm their son, and I didn't even know she had dysphagia because people just don't tell it.
1: Right.
0: They
1: Right.
0: just
1: Which is
0: don't.
1: why we love to have these episodes, Dr. Rajnish Gupta and I.
0: Yeah.
1: Guest every episode, first episode of the month with me, Hannah Stanley. This is Beyond Sports. But that's kind of our point with all of these is to talk about the signs and the symptoms,
0: Yeah.
1: what you should discuss with your doctor, make you think about things like, actually, I haven't been having this, you know, different types of food because it was causing me pain or it was

0: having, I was struggling to get it down. Then you can talk to your doctor about it, because if your son is a doctor and you're a nurse and you're still not realizing these symptoms and putting, like, making that connection, it can happen to anybody. And actually, her daughter-in-law is a doctor also. So, mm-hmm. like, the woman is surrounded by medicine and still missed it. So it can happen to anybody. Please talk to your doctor if you are experiencing these symptoms. However, we have just over 5 minutes left. So we have to talk about what our possible treatments are. If it is cancer, obviously, that needs to be diagnosed and you go down a different road and there's an oncologist involved. Great. That not great. We don't want that to happen, but there's a path. What if it's just your mom had to have surgery, but there were other treatments that were possible for this?
1: Amazing question. So you take the person, are they a high surgery risk? Then they can't do certain things. Are there some just scared of procedures, which a lot of people, maybe medications. Sure. But I'll tell you one thing, you know, if you had dysphagia from any cause, you know, being a lung doctor, I worry about you aspirating. When that food goes in your lungs, you get what's called an aspiration pneumonia. That's no good. It destroys your lungs. You end up with something called bronchiectasis, which is no good. And my mom got a little bit of that, which is bad. And then if you had dysphagia, Hannah, come on, man. I mean, these people are avoiding foods, avoiding things. They can be malnourished.
0: Right.
1: You know what I'm saying? They can be dehydrated. And of course, many of these people are older in age. And you know how important it is to stay well hydrated living here in California when it's all hot, you know?
0: Yes.
1: And then, of course, worst case scenario, you could choke, you could asphyxiate. Somebody can just block off the airway in these cases, you know? Mm-hmm. But I will say a couple more things. I know we're kind of at the end. But, you know, for people who have this transfer dysphagia, chewing the food and swallowing, some people are just, they don't want to get the workup. Because you know what they're going to do for treatment? They may give them a modified diet, you know?
0: Okay, so, but they're modifying their diet on their own anyway. So same.
1: And they would be like, well, you can't eat this and can't eat that. And sometimes when you're a certain age, you're just like, can you please let me eat, you know? And maybe that would be one of the reasons. My mom actually went back to just get it reevaluated within the last year. And they did what they call a video-assisted barium swallow, mm-hmm. where the speech pathologist was feeding her food and they watched her swallow with an x-ray to see if the food goes down the right pipe. And it actually was a great way to rule in and rule out different things. So the whole thing for the listeners is, don't be afraid if you have difficulty swallowing, speak up. There are definitely things we could do to evaluate it. And there are definitely things to help treat the underlying cause. So mm-hmm. don't blow it off.
0: So if it is the that's when the food is moving through your mouth to the back of your throat.
1: Well done, young Jedi. I am way over that.
0: We almost made it a whole episode without a Star Wars reference. But if it is transport, that is the movement of food from the back of the throat into the esophagus and down into the stomach. Like that.
1: Yes, and so let me quiz you, Hannah. My mom had achalasia. Is that transfer or transport?
0: Transport.
1: You're awesome. You're paying attention.
0: Ready for my boards. But that was a sphincter at the base, at the L something S.
1: Yes, lower esophageal sphincter.
0: Right. And that, but there could be problems all along the way that could cause
1: that. Plus it could be what they call peristalsis. So to get the food down, your esophagus does have to have some contractions to push the food down there. But the main thing is that LES is so tight. And the last thing I want to say, because I know we're on the clock.
0: We had 2 minutes.
1: For my homies out there that suffer from allergies and asthma, there's a specific type of dysphagia associated with people who have a lot of allergies and eczema and asthma, and it's called EOE, eosinophilic esophagitis.
0: Okay.
1: And if you have it, difficulty swallowing in people who are very allergic type and asthmatic types, like the name implies, your esophagus has a lot of eosinophils in there. There are definitely treatments out there for it, and it definitely goes under the radar and people don't think about it. So I wanted to throw it out there.
0: I appreciate that you talk to all of us as we are very intelligent people, because we are. But what are eosinophils?
1: It's a type of cell in your bloodstream. You know what I mean? We have neutrophils, but we have eosinophils. And eosinophils are strongly associated with allergies like asthma. So it's not surprising that's where we get that eosinophilic esophagitis.
0: Which is where I hear that word on the asthma commercials. The asthma.
1: Oh, totally. The asthma, they love it on the

0: listen, asthma commercials, dude.
1: Yeah. They're always talking about it. I'm like, I will ask Dr. Raj.
0: I love it. I love it.
1: Now I got to. There, when you brought this up to me, it did remind me, my mom had to have a very similar series of studies because she would be chewing food, eating food, and then all of a sudden her throat would tighten up and it would just stop. Yeah. And she'd have to like spit the food out. Sorry.
0: Yeah.
1: Good morning. But had to do the ENT, it was the gastro. Yeah. And very similar study, and had to have the balloon. They had to loosen the strictures.
0: There's something called esophageal spasm, and that could give you some chest pain, your esophageal spasms. The two main types, one's called the nutcracker, the other is called DES, diffuse esophageal spasm. Dude, we could make a whole medical book series here, dude. I'm telling you.
1: I'm on it. I'm ready for it. We got nothing else happening. All right. He is Dr. Raj Dasgupta. If you, and he has his own podcast, the Dr. Raj podcast, which you can.
0: Oh, yeah, that's right. I forgot about that.
1: Yeah, also that. And there's lots of things, and we'll talk about it on our GERD show, which is apparently going to be next month. But yeah, I'm Hannah Stanley. Dr. Raj will be with me, as I mentioned, probably talking about GERD next month. And I will talk to you next week.

0: things, and we'll talk about it on our GERD show, which is apparently going to be next month. But yeah, I'm Hannah Stanley. Dr. Raj will be with me, as I mentioned, probably talking about GERD next month. And I will talk to you next week. Have a great one.
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0: lows dip down to about 61, partly cloudy skies. Slight chance of thunderstorms again tomorrow, 80. I'm meteorologist Jennifer Wojcicki on 95.3 WBEV, powered by Daily Dodge. Currently, it's 67 degrees.
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3: 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And that could not be further from the truth. Of the 500-plus teammates that work with Good Karma coast to coast, many of them never touch a radio microphone until today. Joining us now on Hired, the GKB recruitment show, he's a newer teammate with Good Karma. He's a senior software engineer. He is Brett Bodenberg. Brett, thank you for jumping on. I appreciate it. What is a senior software engineer? What do you do day to day? And how did you find your way to Good Karma Brands?
4: Great questions all around, Brandon. Appreciate you having me here.
3: Sure.
4: But yeah, a senior software engineer. I believe I'm the first engineer, kind of technology focused role at GKB, which has been very, very exciting. And as you can imagine, it's wearing a lot of different hats. So what you would think maybe a software engineer does at maybe another company is just heads down in code. It's really working a lot with teammates, figuring out like existing processes, and you know, let's sprinkle, I don't want to jump the gun here, but like, how are we using AI to reinvent these processes and make us even better class operators?
3: So it was really interesting, Brett. Craig Karmazin, our founder and CEO, we have a monthly company-wide call where Craig kind of updates the company on the ins and outs of what's going on in any given market. And you got a little bit of a shout out on the last call where Craig was talking about probably what you thought the role was going to be coming in versus what it is now. I'm wondering if you could explain those differences. Like, what did you think you were going to be doing when you signed your comp summary versus what the actual job entails now?
4: Yeah. So when I was interviewing for GKB, Craig kind of highlighted this as a role of we're going to build this specific application, and we can go into detail of what that was, but really, like, let's just focus on, I mean, I'll call it a moonshot. Like, this was something GKB probably

0: to help us, you know, push campaigns and build faster as well. It's we're doing a lot of like stuff along the way to improve like life at GKB, let's say.
1: Yeah, and we can talk X's and O's too. I know you were a football player coming up through the high school and college ranks. So, you know, dumbing it down to layman's terms, give me the play call of what you're actually doing for people listening, right? We can talk about the functionality of what you've helped create for Good Karma.
0: Yeah, so coming in, we called it a billing platform, right? Very generic, but it's really like one of the longest kind of, let's call it cycles. Teammates have kind of like the tedious work that it's just like, gosh, there's got to be a better way. So creating like our own internal systems to kind of speed up like month-end billing. And then we kind of took that further. It was like, well, what if this started connecting to the campaigns we're creating and IOs? And then why not go further? Let's go to proposals. So really, like, this has turned into a system of like proposal to billing, I say, and it's almost turned into this campaign management platform with just really good billing capabilities.
1: It's really cool. Brett Bodenberg, our guest, he's a senior software engineer with Good Karma Brands, based out of our home office in Milwaukee, Wisconsin. One of those roles with Good Karma you just never would think exists, but helping take our company and some of the internal processes that seem tedious into the world of AI. How much experience did you have with artificial intelligence coming in versus how much you've been utilizing it here? Did it ramp up? Did it ramp down a little bit? You're teaching other people. Like, what's your vibe on that?
0: Yeah, great question. So, like, AI as we know it, right, was probably, as the ChatGPT moment was, I believe, like 2024. So that hit when, at my previous company, I was a cybersecurity company called Netrix. I was a data scientist there, so was very interested in machine learning and like intelligent systems in general. So obviously when ChatGPT hit, I was like, okay, this is different. And even as a data scientist myself, at first I was kind of like, oh crap, what am I going to do? Like, what is my role going to look like in 2 years, 3 years, or wait, maybe even 1 year? So, I mean, really kind of gave my career a new lease, a new outlook, and just like energized. Like, I was able to start building more things myself. Like, and I partnered with a lot of software engineers myself, and I kind of took an interesting route. Like, I jumped into software engineering when a lot of people are like, wow, I think all these coding tools are going to take over software engineering roles. Yeah. I kind of dove right into it and said, let's build.
1: That's really cool, and I think that's probably encouraging for a lot of people listening, whether they're trying to land a role with Good Karma or anywhere else, because everybody in any walk of life sees artificial intelligence and the impact that it's having on workplaces across the world. And it's got to be encouraging for you to, you know, share with other people that instead of viewing it as, oh, crap, my career's over, you were able to take a step back, sidestep, and go, how can I utilize this to further my career in a really cool place? I got to believe that's something that you believe is possible, even with AI becoming more and more pervasive into workplaces, right?
0: Absolutely. And I'm an optimist, so I'm always looking at it a way of like, how is this going to reshape my professional life and role positively?
1: Sure.
0: And man, I get it. Like, everyone's going to be, has to have a little bit of anxiety of like everything out there and like what they're hearing. But just know that like this, if done correctly, this is going to leverage it to amplify, you know, better human judgment, decisions, systems thinking, just the better human traits of why you were put in that role in the first place.
1: Yep, for sure. Brett Bodenberg, our guest here on Hired, the GKB Recruitment Show. He's one of our senior software engineers based out of our home office in Milwaukee. Let's talk Good Karma culture for a bit. How is this place a little bit different from other companies that you've worked for prior to Good Karma? Like, what sticks out in your first, gosh, it's got to be close to a year now, right, that you've been with Good Karma?
0: Started October.
1: Okay, so not quite.
0: Yeah.
1: But in the first 6 to 8 months, what sticks out about Good Karma Brands is different from other places you've worked?
0: Yeah, I think it starts from the top, but just activation. Like, nobody is waiting to do anything, and that's just so fun to keep pace with everyone.
1: Yeah.
0: Like, we're not waiting to say, yeah, let's just try this. Like, recently, a lot of teammates and I have, like, been doing a lot of proof of concepts of just, like, we just fire up the laptop, we have ChatGPT going, and we're literally building something on the fly. So we're not, like, planning out or, like, waiting to build something. We're just, like, doing it. And just, like, at the end of 30 minutes, we're like, wow, that's done.
1: Yeah.

0: It's really interesting to hear you say that. I've been with the company for 12 years now in a variety of different roles. And over the course of that decade plus, there's definitely been conversations amongst teammates internally about how what you're talking about is described as ready, fire, aim in some respects of like, let's just go for it. And we'll create it, and then we'll figure it out as we build the plane as it flies, or any sort of analogy you want to use in that sense. But I think that helps us get further, right? Like, you can spend so much time around a board table or a meeting table talking about things and what you want to do and this and that. But here it's about implementing action and then kind of getting organized after the fact. And it's not a bleep show. It's more just, hey, let's move things forward in a positive direction. Has that been your experience as well?
1: Yeah, 100%. Yeah. And right, everyone is, there's still that human judgment within all these processes that we're doing and trying to get better at internally. But the more we kind of better like the lives of the teammates and what we do day to day, that's just going to be reflected on partners and fans and just, you know, spread from there.
0: Yeah. What's been your interactions in the team setting, right? I know you have, I guess like a team of two, you're working with one other person directly day to day, but everything we do is intertwined with the team as a whole, not just here in Milwaukee, but, across our markets, across the company. What have been your interactions with other teammates that you've gotten to interact with over the course of 6 or 8 months now?
1: Yeah, so I was excited. We had another software engineer start a couple weeks after me, Paz. Shout out to Paz. He's been doing great on leading that campaign management application I was talking about. But also just like, we're not like heads down off in the corner. Like, it's like, a lot of different teammates are stopping by, asking questions, how could this be better? And just a lot different of teammates now, I think, just this past year of like not beholden to the existing processes, but like let's redefine the processes of how they want to work for us.
0: I'm curious, do you view what you and Paz do, like that team of two, do you view that as something that is going to need to grow in the coming years, or do you think you will set it up to be self-sufficient? Like, I'm curious your perspective on that part of it.
1: Yeah, I think so. It's another good case of like, wait, do we need software engineers in a year or two? And yeah. I definitely think so. Like, right, there, we still need these, you know, systems of record and these applications that need to be nails that we all depend on. But also, I also see other maybe non-technical teammates starting to use these coding agents for improving, as we were talking about, workflows and processes themselves. Yeah. I don't think we're the only ones that should be using these tools, really.
0: That's kind of what I was getting at, is do you think we're going to need more like AI-forward leaders to figure out how to do all of our work more efficiently, whether it's in sales, marketing, content, home office operations? It feels like a thing that people are going to need to explore more, and Good Karma is going to need people that are curious to explore more to figure this stuff out, like yourself and Paz have done.
1: Absolutely, and I've already heard of teammates already, like they're almost confined within the ChatGPT chat too much, and then they're starting to test out Codex, the coding agent for OpenAI, and they're already doing like amazing things in an hour. And right, as long as we're, you know, doing smart things and not, you know, anything destructive internally, like right, like I think it's awesome, and there's just a lot of opportunity there.
0: All right, a couple more for you, Brett. And Brett Bodenberg, our guest here on Hire, the GKB recruitment show. Core values kind of at the heart of everything we do with Good Karma: work hard, be honest, over deliver, follow through, teamwork, and listen. Which one of those do you think has been most important for you to live out in your first 6+ months with the company?
1: I would say over deliver. Yeah. And that's kind of going hand in hand with the activation. I mean, it's really the other end of that, of like when you have teammates that are like, let's go do this. It's hard to not just like go over the top and just see like, let's keep pushing this further.
0: Yeah.
1: And just feeding off each other to do that.
0: All right, last one here for you. I alluded to it earlier. You come from an athletic background. You played quarterback in high school and college, if I'm not mistaken, based off of our couple
1: conversations. Just a flash in college, not that long.
0: Okay,
1: but
0: flash in college, but a lot of us didn't play college at all. Give me your favorite memory as a quarterback. It could be a game, it could be a play, it could be a locker room thing. And then give me one where you're like, I need to wipe that from my memory forever.
1: Oh, man. We got to talk about Nolan Murphy here. So my junior year, right, Eau Claire football, I think

0: both Eau Claire schools, we combined for one win.
1: Okay.
0: And that's because we played each other and we got
1: somebody
0: that win.
1: Had to win.
0: Yeah.
1: It couldn't be a tie.
0: So shout out, you know, Nolan Murphy was on the other side there. Sorry about that, Nolan. But
1: Murphy is for clarity's sake for our fans, our national sales manager with Good Karma.
0: Yes. Brand. We love him. But yeah.
1: So was that a good or a bad memory? Did you win?
0: That was great. That was my first win in high school. And then, you know, we had some momentum going in senior year, won a few more games, but yeah.
1: So that was the positive one. Give me the negative one. Give me an interception or a sack or a bad play that you want back.
0: Oh, man. I mean, senior year, I was kind of slinging it around, and sure. I think I threw a lot of picks just trying to make things happen. I mean, but that's what you get when you're growing up watching Brett Favre and then into Aaron Rodgers.
1: Yeah, Brett.
0: I kind of flipped it. Aaron Rodgers was more junior, and then Brett Favre was senior year, I think, trying to make things happen. But
1: yeah, just like sugar high Josh Allen, right? But, like that was kind of the
0: exactly.
1: Top. Yeah.
0: There's a lot I'd want back. Yeah.
1: Okay, cool.
0: I don't know if I can pick just one.
1: Good to know. Well, I appreciate you humoring me there and going down memory lane. Thanks for being a great teammate. It's been awesome having you in the building and getting to know you and your family a little bit better living in the same area, and hope to continue to see you the girl with Good Karma Brands. Appreciate you, Brett.
0: Awesome. Appreciate you, Brian.
1: More next on the other side. This is Hired, the GKB recruitment show. From the world of AI to the world of sales, we roll on here on Hired, the GKB recruitment show. 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He is our buddy Connor Smolinski. Connor, thank you so much for jumping on. I guess first things first, I always jump ahead in terms of saying things like digital marketing consultant for our national digital sales team. And that makes sense to me. I know it makes sense to you. But for a fan just listening on a Saturday or Sunday morning when we air, it probably sounds like Mandarin Chinese. Explain to me in layman's terms kind of what you do day to day and how it relates to the success of Good Karma Brands.
2: For sure. Well, first of all, thank you for having me, Brian. So you're right. I mean, I am a digital marketing consultant for Good Karma Brands. So essentially my job is, you know, helping partners navigate, access, and leverage premium sports inventory across our inventory platforms. So that includes ESPN, NBA, WNBA, TNT Sports. We got a lot of good sports inventory that we offer for our partners. And, you know, I think something that might surprise people is just like how confusing the sports landscape and sports media rights have become. You know, it's pretty fragmented. You have Amazon airing live sports. You have Netflix airing live sports. I mean, we're constantly being asked, like, who holds the rights to what type of, you know, sports and what type of inventory. So you really got to be a student of the game and, you know, understand it yourself and also help, you know, your partners navigate the landscape because it's becoming ever confusing.
1: Yeah, for sure. And, you know, if I'm listening to this in Milwaukee or Madison right now, or if I'm listening in Chicago or Cleveland right now, I think of Good Karma as the local radio station, right? And hearing you say things like, oh, NBA and regional sports networks and this and that, like what's it been like watching the growth of Good Karma with some of these relationships that have nothing to do with our local brands over the last couple of years?
2: Yeah, I mean, I'm in a unique position. I'm based in Arizona in Phoenix. And, you know, we started this January 2024 in Phoenix. So, you know, I don't have any, you know, brand recognition behind me. I don't have, you know, the local Good Karma brands that people are familiar with. So it's been interesting, but I mean, we got a lot of good sports inventory that we have at our disposal, and our leadership team has been, you know, extremely aggressive in, you know, just keeping up with the latest news in sports when they see an opportunity, trying to access more inventory that, you know, we can provide for our partners. So the NBA, WNBA are great examples of that, of, you know, those two did not exist when I first entered Good Karma Brands, but the team is extremely bullish on, you know, providing the best sports inventory possible for our partners. So that's been awesome. You really never know, you know, you could wake up the next day and you have a new inventory source at your disposal that your partners can, you know, potentially utilize.
1: Connor Smolinski, our guest here on Hired, the GKB recruitment show. He is a marketing consultant for our digital markets based out of Arizona. Even though you're kind of on an island in Arizona, so to speak, I gotta believe you've interfaced

0: experience with the team quite a bit in different ways. When did you first realize, Connor, that GKB was a little bit different from some other companies?
1: Yeah, I mean, it was definitely early on. Like, I came from a pretty established media company that, you know, boasted a good culture. And then I came over here and realized just, like, really what a good culture was. So, you know, being on an island in Arizona, like I said, we started this 2.5 years ago. I really didn't know, you know, too many people outside of a handful. So I really endeavored, you know, very early on to meet as many people as possible. So I set up a bunch of video calls. And, you know, I think from very early on, it was very clear that not only is there a lot of smart, intelligent people here that value hard work, but this is really a place that also values just like being genuinely cool people. So it was pretty, you know, evident early on that this is a place that you can be yourself while also thriving.
0: Hard work is a lovely segue, Connor, into my next question about our core values, because they really are at the heart of everything that we do with GKB. Work hard is one of them. Work hard, be honest, over-deliver, follow through, teamwork, and listen. Which one of those in your time with Good Karma do you feel like has been most important for you to live out day to day?
1: Yeah, I mean, I think it all starts with honesty. I think, you know, there's a reason that's the number one core value in the list of our core values. I mean, the reality is, like, buyers and companies have so many avenues at their disposal in terms of where they can spend their marketing dollars. It grows every day. There's new platforms coming up. But the reality is, like, if they don't trust you, they're not going to spend their money with you. So, you know, you really need to lead with honesty. And, you know, I think, yeah, it's gotta be honesty. Let's just start this one over again.
0: No, I think that's incredibly well said, right? Like, you're not going to have, Connor, a successful partnership with anybody, whether it's for $5,000 in Beaver Dam, Wisconsin, or, you know, an 8-digit partnership or a 7-digit partnership. You're not going to have those things if you don't lead with honesty about who we are, the results that we genuinely want for your business, and also our goals as a business, right? It all starts with honesty and transparency, and that those are the bases of building a relationship and trust with anybody we work with, right?
1: Yeah, 100%. I think it goes both ways too. Like, you know, you got to be honest about how well your campaign is doing, or, you know, the strategy that you're taking. But also, you have to be honest when, you know, there may be some shortcomings in certain areas.
0: Yeah, for sure.
1: And that could be a tough conversation to pick up the phone and deliver that news. But at the end of the day, like, I think the transparency is always appreciated and respected.
0: Connor, GKB is definitely a place in my experience that talks a lot about growth, values growth, wants to see you constantly growing in your career, and wants the company to constantly grow. How have you personally or professionally grown with Good Karma Brands?
1: Yeah, I mean, it's been a tremendous amount of growth, especially, like, you know, starting this 2.5 years ago without any brand recognition in the market, starting from scratch. Like, I had never done that before. So I would say it's, you know, it's been extremely rewarding. It's been humbling in some cases. But yeah, I mean, the whole entire journey has been littered with, you know, growth opportunities, not only from, you know, the company, you know, asking our opinion, appreciating our opinion, but also just kind of starting this from scratch. It's just been 2.5 years of learning not only the digital space, but, you know, how to essentially start your own business out here. And it's been extremely rewarding.
0: Connor, what sort of teammate do you think really thrives with Good Karma? From what you've observed and what you've experienced, what sort of person really can be super successful here?
1: Yeah, I mean, I think it's somebody that is curious and willing to jump in. You know, the company is littered with examples of people that have been here a long time, started in one role, and are in a completely different role these days. I mean, like I said in my previous answer, like, they very much value their employees' opinion. It's the reason why we do the 12 Q scores every year. And they listen and they value it. And yeah, I mean, it's just, an unbelievable place that really, puts a lot of stake in their employees and how they're feeling about, the business and their job.
0: Yep, I think that's super, super well said. Connor Smollett.

0: Lenski is our guest. He is a marketing consultant for all of our digital markets based out of Arizona. Question six of the Big Eight about what it means to be an awesome teammate with GKB. What is something about working here, Connor, that people on the outside maybe wouldn't necessarily expect, knowing what they know about ESPN and GKB?
1: Yeah, I mean, that's a great question. I think like every day is just completely different. Like you never know what you're walking into. You can come in with a game plan, you can be prepared, and then you get one email or you get one phone call and it'll just change on a dime. So you definitely need to be nimble. You need to be able to, you know, organize your time, prioritize appropriately. But it's really just, you never know what any day is going to, you know, deliver. You can come in with a game plan, like I said, that can be flipped on its head, and you need to adjust accordingly.
0: Awesome. Super well said there, Connor. And I think it rings true to everybody, whether they've been with the company for 10 minutes or 10 years, right? We're a company that pivots quickly, and you have to adapt on the fly and really value that and thrive in that sort of environment. This is my favorite question of the Big Eight coming up here, and I apologize if I threw you off the script there a little bit, because it gives you an opportunity to shout out a teammate. This next one does. Who do you think has really helped shape your career at GKB? Who would you shout out that's really been impactful in helping you grow?
1: Yeah, for sure. I mean, I think the reason why I'm here first and foremost is Chris Young and Michael Chapin, two members of our leadership team on the digital side. I had worked with them previously in Atlanta. 2018 was the last time we worked together. I kept in touch with both of them over the years, and, you know, they brought this opportunity up to me, and two people that I very much value their business acumen, their opinion, and, you know, most importantly, I trust them. So it was a pretty easy, you know, transition over here, knowing that those two were, you know, firmly in the mix. Once I got here, I would say my two managers, Nick Riley and Dave Belmonte, have been instrumental in my growth. Just always available to help, always available to, you know, bounce ideas off of, fly all over the country to take meetings. They're extremely selfless and, you know, willing to do anything that they can to help their team succeed.
0: I love that, and I love that you feel like you have a level of trust with people always in your corner. Like that's just value of having those people behind you makes the good days way better and the bad days a hell of a lot easier to fight through when you have those people in your corner. That's awesome, awesome stuff to hear. A couple of more for you, Connor. What's a moment you're most proud of in your time with Good Karma?
1: Yeah, I would say probably this past year I was nominated for a Karmy for Super Sophomore. I did not win it, so certainly hungry and definitely want to get one on the board. But, you know, you're up there with the top performers in the company. So to be nominated with them, you know, is a great honor. And like I said, I'm definitely hungry to finally get one on the board.
0: For those who are unaware listening to this program right now, what is a Karmy? What are the Karmys?
1: Yeah, I mean, it's a yearly award show that highlights the top performers within the company in a variety of different categories. I was nominated for Super Sophomore, so just a top performer within, you know, a member that's in the second year of their tenure with GKB. But pretty much, you know, one of the highest honors that you can garner here at Good Karma Brands.
0: Yeah, for sure. It's a fun process of viewing the teammates that are nominated and then a month later hearing the teammates that win. One of the cool traditions that we do each and every year with Good Karma Brands to honor our highest performers. Last one for you, Connor, and I appreciate the time you're taking out to do this. If you were to give somebody who was considering working with Good Karma one piece of advice before applying for an open role, what would you tell them?
1: Yeah, just do it. I mean, like I said earlier, like you're going to be, you know, grouped in with a very talented group of people, a very smart group of people that value hard work, but also, you know, are just genuine people. It's not like your typical corporate engine where there's a strict game plan or you need to put on an act and, you know, follow, you know, the values of the company. Certainly like follow our values, but what I'm really trying to say is like, this is not your typical corporate engine. There's really an opportunity to grow, have your value, your opinion valued. And you can see that, you know, within the core values and the culture that GKB has been able to develop.

0: 15 children were found living in horrendous conditions. They ranged in age from 18 months to 18 years old. ABC's Alex Stone has more.
1: Tommy Stoley tells ABC News a woman he just met in jail does not seem as evil as prosecutors have characterized her.
2: I did not detect a trace of malice within Elizabeth.
1: He says his client described a simple but impoverished life, yet one she seemed content with. Police say their 16 children were held in a 12-by-12 area for years. Prosecutors allege some of the children were squatting and covered in bugs, and several were unable to talk.
0: The co-owner of a Maine lumber mills died from injuries sustained during a May 15th fire and explosion at the facility. That brings the death toll from the accident to three people. I'm Brian Clark, ABC.
3: Our Independence Day forecast here in South Central Wisconsin calls for a lot of cloud cover and a chance for some more thunderstorm activity. High temperatures this afternoon around 82 degrees. And northerly winds just breezing along this morning at about 5 miles per hour. If you're driving here in South Central Wisconsin during these early morning hours, there's a bit of low-lying fog, but nothing really to affect driving conditions. Just be aware of the fact that it's a little bit humid out there yet. 67 degrees here in the radio station backyard in Beaver Dam. We will get to the fishing and outdoor report. That's coming up in about 35 minutes. But our 6 o'clock report continues now with a check of your hometown news.
4: July is Military Consumer Protection Month, and the Wisconsin Department of Agriculture, Trade, and Consumer Protection is reminding service members, veterans, and military families to watch for scams and identity theft. DATCP says military consumers nationwide filed more than 117,000 fraud reports with the Federal Trade Commission in 2025, with a median loss of $650. The agency says people should avoid unsolicited links, be wary of urgent messages, and never send money to strangers through wire transfers, payment apps, or gift cards. Another nurse at SSM Health Waupun Memorial Hospital has been recognized for extraordinary care, this time from within the hospital's family birth suites. According to SSM Health, Jennifer Greenfield was recently named a DAISY Award for Extraordinary Nurses winner. Greenfield was nominated by a patient who said she showed the right mix of confidence and empathy while helping her feel safe, comfortable, and cared for during labor and delivery. The DAISY Award honors compassion.

0: The Daisy Award honors compassionate nursing care. Your WBEV News will continue in just a moment.
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0: Your WBEV news continues. The Wisconsin Department of Justice says a federal court has blocked new federal conditions on funding used by community organizations that provide housing and services for people experiencing homelessness. According to the DOJ, the ruling involves continuum of care grants through the U.S. Department of Housing and Urban Development. Attorney General Call says the ruling stops changes that would have harmed homelessness programs. A Wisconsin Medicaid coverage extension for new mothers is now in effect. According to Beaver Dam State Representative Mark Bourne's office, eligible members can now receive postpartum coverage for up to 12 months after childbirth instead of 60 days. Bourne's office says the coverage includes primary care, mental health services, and postpartum treatment during the first year after childbirth. Eligible members who were pregnant or within 60 days postpartum as of May 31st will have their coverage extended. And finally, the Wisconsin Department of Natural Resources is urging ATV and UTV riders to stay sober over the 4th of July weekend. The DNR says Wisconsin recorded 300 reported ATV and UTV crashes in 2025, including 42 fatal victim crashes. The agency says many involved alcohol as a contributing factor. So far this year, the DNR says there have been 23 ATV and UTV fatalities, with alcohol and speed among the top factors. I'm Justin Wilski reporting from the Daily Dodge News Center. Submit your news tips at dailydodge.com.
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10: Well, it's the 4th of July, so is the corn around here as high as an elephant's eye?

0: The famous phrase, of course, comes from the opening song, Oh, What a Beautiful Morning, in the 1943 musical Oklahoma. Lyricist Oscar Hammerstein II wrote the line, meaning that a mature field of corn grows to a height of about 6 to 8 feet, matching the eye level of a full-grown elephant. In the ag community, this lyric is often tied to the 4th of July, while the older traditional farming adage states that corn should be knee-high by the 4th of July. Modern hybrids and ideal growing conditions often push the height much closer to that elephant's eye mark by midsummer.
1: Chance for storms with fog and spots early today. Otherwise, mainly cloudy skies expected. Daytime highs approaching 82. North winds around 5 miles per hour. Slight chance of thunderstorms. Tonight, lows dip down to about 61. Partly cloudy skies. Slight chance of thunderstorms again. Tomorrow, 80. I'm meteorologist Jennifer Wojcicki on 95.3 WBEV, powered by Daily Dodge. Currently, it's 67 degrees.
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0: The University of Wisconsin's athletic department has been in the news quite a bit this summer. They've hired a new athletic director, and there's a lot of excitement brewing on campus with the incoming freshman and transfer portal additions to Luke Fickell's football team. But maybe lost in the news was the fact that Greg Gard's 2027 recruiting class has been now ranked as the number two recruiting class in the country, this according to 24/7 Sports. The ranking comes on the heels of the Badgers getting a commitment from the number one recruit in the state of Minnesota, four-star forward Babacar Ann. Ann joins four-star guard Jaylen Brown and three-star center Jack Thielen as the commits in Wisconsin's 2027 class. Still very early in the 2027 class recruiting period, but good news on campus for Greg Gard and the Wisconsin Badger basketball team.
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6: Wisconsin Radio Network Sports Good Morning. I'm Tim Fisher. We'll start with Major League Baseball, where the Milwaukee Brewers used extras but knocked off the Arizona Diamondbacks 7-4 in their series opener last night. Jackson Chourio would drive in two in the top of the 11th. Then Bryce Turang would also drive in a pair as the Brewers picked up the victory. Garrett Mitchell would get the scoring started for the crew with a two-run homer in the second. Jake Bauer's single scoring Turang would extend the lead to 3-0 in the third before the Diamondbacks would rally with three in the bottom half to tie it, and it stayed tied until the 11th. Kyle Harrison in the start would take a no decision lasting 2 2/3, giving up 3 earned runs on 5 hits. The crew bullpen would then go 7 scoreless before giving up 1 unearned in the 11th. Milwaukee and Arizona play game 2 of the 3-game series tonight, 8:40 first pitch. Brandon Woodruff gets the start against Merrill Kelly. The Brewers lead in the NL Central, now 6 games over the Chicago Cubs, 7.5 over the St. Louis Cardinals, as the Cardinals yesterday smashed the Cubs 17-1. Minor League Baseball, Class A Midwest League, Wisconsin picks up a 9-3 victory over

0: over Peoria. The Timber Rattlers and Chiefs again tonight. Beloit had their matchup with South Bend suspended in the second inning with the Skycar holding a 2-1 lead. They'll finish off that matchup before they play the regularly scheduled game tonight. On to football, where the countdown to the season rolls on, now just over 3 weeks away from Big Ten Media Days getting underway in Chicago. The countdown to Green Bay Packer training camp getting underway also rolls on 25 days away from training camp starting for the Pack. I'm Tim Fisher, Wisconsin Radio Network Sports.
1: And a reminder about weather for today. Chance for some thunderstorms around south central Wisconsin for this, the Independence Day holiday. Afternoon high temperatures expected to be around 82 degrees or so. Not much of a wind out there. Northerly breezes blowing about 5 miles per hour. 67 degrees, our temperatures. You're starting off this Saturday morning listening to your hometown station. 95.3 WBEV, powered by Daily Dodge.

Above our skies tonight, a lot of fireworks across south central Wisconsin. Among the scheduled fireworks for tonight, Columbus, of course, with its Fireman's Park celebration, fireworks at dusk. I can head up north. Fond du Lac has fireworks in Lakeside Park tonight. Fox Lake, yes, Riverside Park is the place for fireworks in Fox Lake this evening. Over in Hartford, Independence Park will have some boomers above head. And also east of here in West Bend, Riverside Park is the location for fireworks. So plenty of area locations to go if you want to take the family out for some fireworks displays as part of, well, I guess, most traditional 4th of July celebration. We have some birthdays to announce this morning, and again, for

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1: You almost wonder with Mizorowski if he's able to set guys up with his fastball and take a little off and then run it up there at 102 and run it by him. 2-2, and that's what he did. Fastball at 100 right past Alonso, who swung through it and started walking back to the dugout and said a word I can't say on the radio. And Bauer sends one out to center, racing back his hill at the track. Wall! Grand slam! This is Lane Grindle. 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
0: Dr. Jesse Miesfeldt is a pediatrician with UW Health Kids here in Beaver Dam. Appreciate her because she reached out a few months ago and said, I'd like to come on Party Line and talk about kids' safety. Let's prevent kids having to come in and be treated. So among the topics we'll be talking about between 8:30 and 9 o'clock with Dr. Miesfeldt will be water and swimming safety, bike safety, injury prevention, sun safety, skin health, and of course on today, the 4th of July, fireworks safety as well. 8:30 this morning, my guest on Party Line, Dr. Jesse Miesfeldt, talking about how to keep those kiddos well. Highlights of headline news at the bottom of the hour on WBEV.

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1: The Department of Agriculture, Trade, and Consumer Protection is warning military consumers about imposter scams, investment fraud, and identity theft. The agency says military families should protect personal information, monitor credit when possible, and consider fraud alerts or credit freezes. Complaints can be filed through consumerprotection.wi.gov. A Family Birth Suites nurse at SSM Health Waupun Memorial Hospital is the latest member of the hospital nursing staff being recognized for extraordinary care. Jennifer Greenfield recently received a Daisy Award after a patient praised her empathy, patience, and support during a first-time labor and delivery experience. The Daisy Award honors compassionate nursing care. The Wisconsin Department of Justice says a federal court has ruled against HUD conditions tied to homelessness funding. DOJ says the continuum of care grants support, housing, and services for people most at risk of homelessness, including veterans and people with disabilities. State Representative Mark Bourne of Beaver Dam says Wisconsin's new postpartum Medicaid coverage is now available. His office notes the policy extends coverage from 60 days to 12 months and includes access to primary care, mental health services, and postpartum treatment. And finally, the Wisconsin DNR is urging ATV and UTV riders to stay sober this 4th of July weekend.

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2: Chance for storms with fog and spots early today. Otherwise, mainly cloudy skies expected. Daytime highs approaching 82. North winds around 5 miles per hour. Slight chance of thunderstorms. Tonight, lows dip down to about 61. Partly cloudy skies. Slight chance of thunderstorms again. Tomorrow, 80. I'm meteorologist Jennifer Wojcicki on 95.3 WBEV, powered by Daily Dodge. Currently, 68.
3: I'm listening to the Milwaukee Brewer game last night, and the Brewers are just about to go out in front 6-0 when the left fielder for the Arizona Diamondbacks pulls back what would have been Garrett Mitchell's second round tripper of the night. Instead, it remained 3-0, then 3-3, and then nada until the 11th when the offenses once again exploded. Took the Brewers 11 innings last night, but they scored a 7-4 victory as they begin their 11-game road trip, taking them to the All-Star break. Tonight, we will bring you Milwaukee Brewer baseball once again when Brandon Woodruff takes the mound for the Brewers. The on-deck show here on 95.3 WBEV is coming your way at 8:05. It is the fishing and outdoor report for this weekend here on WBEV. But before we get to the 8 o'clock news in celebration of her nuptials yesterday, I've also got a song for you from Taylor Swift.
1: Welcome to the 1430 ESPN Outdoors Report, presented by All Out Marine in Allenton.
4: As always, we kick things off on the ESPN Outdoors Report as we bring in Pete Huff from Best Dam Guide Service. Pete, in the pre-4th of July week of fishing, where have you been across the state and what have you seen?
5: Mainly the Madison chain yet. There's been a really good panfish bite. I have got in a few perch here and there, and I think they should be getting going. It's that time of the year for them. But mainly bluegill, and then also getting some walleyes early in the morning on paddle tails over the weed tops, and then also on deep rock structure, just drop shot in the leech.
4: Has it been pretty, has it been like cast and catch type in the right areas, or do you have to work for them?
5: It's been pretty good. Yeah. If you get in the right area, you kind of the fringe right outside the tall weeds and you just get in the weed stubble, you just can spot lock in an area and you'll see 5-6 walleyes at a time just cruising around. And we've caught quite a few. They're not all legal, but, enough for some fun.
4: How about the panfish and such? Like in the Madison chain, if somebody hasn't been down there, how big are the panfish down in the Madison chain?
5: They're good average size. I mean, I've been on Wabisa recently and they've been 8-plus inchers, mainly most of them. Just fishing the weed edges, roughly 14 feet of water, and then just casting drop shot towards the weed edge and just dragging it back and using your forward-facing sonar to kind of see the schools, and makes it easier just you can throw right on them.
4: How about any other bodies of water here in Dodge County, South Central Wisconsin? A lot of people heading up north this weekend as well. What have you been hearing?
5: Well, Fox Lake, I know, been a good bass bite over there. There was a decent bluegill bite I haven't heard recently, but still, I know guys are getting bass. We had our walleye Wednesday, and it was the second week in a row there was not a walleye brought in by anybody. So last week I was noticing big clouds of bait fish in the water, and literally, if you were a fish, you'd probably swim 2 feet and gobble up whatever you needed to eat. So I don't think they really need to eat somebody's bait, per se. And it's going to make it challenging probably for my tournament. The Best Dam Two-Man is next Saturday, the 11th. And there's a guaranteed $500 to first place. So it could be it's bass or walleyes. So I might try for bass, honestly.
4: Hey, tell us about the Best Dam Two-Man. How do you sign up? Where is it at? When does it run?
5: It's at Waterworks Park. Sign up is at 5:30. We take off at 6 o'clock a.m. And it's sign up morning of only. I'm not taking early registrations. So just if you'd like to get in it, just show up at Waterworks Park. And we fish from 6 until 2. And then it's your best three fish, walleye or bass, that are legal size. And they get weighed in. And there's trophies and then a meat raffle fundraiser for fish stocking afterwards. And it's a nice event. It's my 16th year of having it.
4: Hey, have you heard anything about any of the lakes up north that people are heading that way?
5: I have some relatives.

0: relatives in Canada that are just doing really well. I know a couple guys up north. They said the bite has been very good there too. Eagle River, Minocqua area. So I think those lakes are probably a little bit cooler, and I'm sure the bite would be real good if you get up that way.
1: Hey, tell us about Best Damn Guide Service.
0: Yep. If you'd like to get out, I'm still booking summer trips. And in the fall, you can call me at 608-609-2707 or send me a message on Facebook under Pete Hub for Best Damn Guide Service.
1: Pete, have a great week. We'll chat next week. Have a good fourth.
0: Sounds good, Wade. Thanks a lot.
1: Let's head to Fishtails in Fox Lake. And I guess I've been on vacation. I was in Hawaii. I'm going to bring in Dave. Dave, you were in Canada fishing. Is that correct?
2: Yeah, we were there for a week. Did real good. It was a really good trip. So, yeah, but I do have a report for the area. Even though I wasn't around, I do have a lot of friends that have been fishing around here. And the fishing has been very good. Especially the panfish bite. I know a lot of guys are going out and fishing in the basin for crappies, and they're getting gills a little bit deeper now. They're in basically 6, 7, 8 feet. The walleye bite's been pretty good also. It's kind of hit and miss with the weather, but I've had a few guys that come in all the time and said they've caught some nice walleyes last week. And then, you know, my friends have been fishing over on Big Green. That's been really good, and Beaver Dam's been a little bit slow, and that's about all I know right now, you know, talking to the few people that I have since I got back.
1: Sure. How's the fishing number when you go to Canada? What do you fish for when you go up to Canada?
2: We pretty much strictly go after walleyes, mm-hmm. and we don't go to a lake where you catch 200 a day, and they're all 18-inchers, which a lot of people I know do. We go after big fish, and we do quite well. We had probably 30 walleyes over 27 inches this year. So it was a normal year for us that way. But, yeah, it's really unique fishing up there and where we go and how we do it. So it's a lot of fun.
1: Is that one of those things, if somebody wants to do a Canadian fishing trip from your perspective, you have to get a guide? Can you do it on your own? Or what's the best way to tackle that for the first time?
2: Well, for us, I've found the place I go to at the All Canada show. They have them in Madison and Milwaukee, and you basically walk around, you see all the resorts and what they have to offer, and we actually picked our resort based on the pictures. And we've been going there. This will be my 37th year.
1: Wow.
2: Yeah, so it's a really unique place, and it produces every year for us, so we keep going back.
1: Well, people keep coming back to Fishtails because it produces for you as well. Tell us about Fishtails.
2: Well, we have everything you need. We are renting boats. We got all the bait, tackle you would want. We're a full liquor store, and we're open every day of the week, Monday through Saturday, 6 to 6, and Monday or on Sunday from 6 to 5.
1: Dave, I appreciate all you do. Welcome back, and we will chat again next week.
2: All right, welcome back yourself. Talk to you later.
1: Let's head to the Madison chain right now and bring in Pat from DNS Bait and Tackle. Pat, from your perspective, how's the fishing been down in the Dane County area in South Central Wisconsin?
3: It's been good. You know, the heat keeps a lot of people off the lakes, and I definitely don't blame them there. It can be kind of torturous sitting out in 90-degree weather in a boat, but the water has warmed up, and the fish seem to be in a better mood. They're responding nicely to it. So we got walleyes on mid-lake humps, especially on Mendota. The fishing's been great out there. Smallmouth bass on Mendota, too, has been great, mostly in rocky areas, but you'll find some walleyes mixed in there, too. Bluegills are still on beds, that's wrapping up, but they are still on beds on Mendota. And I'm even hearing a couple reports of bluegills on beds on Monona, which is, very late to be out here yet to 4th of July weekend and still have fish on beds. But so it goes. We've had kind of a cool spring. Otherwise, yeah, a lot of pike around to be caught. Fishing in the rivers has been good. So, yeah, a lot to celebrate down here in Madison.
1: It is the 4th of July weekend. It's 4th of July. Obviously, there's a lot of non-fishing traffic. But how is the fishing traffic usually on a weekend like this?
3: It can be good. It depends on when you're out. Like, mm-hmm. If you're out early in the mornings, it's almost all anglers. And we do get a lot of traffic through the shop then. But especially on, like, the 4th itself, you know, people's kind of the pleasure boaters start showing up. We have a few fireworks shows around town that people like to sit in their boats out on the lake and watch from there. So, you know, you kind of get pushed off the lake by the pleasure boaters.

0: especially on the 4th itself. But as long as the weather's nice, folks are definitely out fishing.
1: Well, you have to stop into DNS Bait and Tackle if you're in the Madison area and you're putting anything in the water. Tell us about what you got at the store.
0: Yeah. We're at 1411 Northport Drive here on the north side of Madison, right near the corner of Northport and Troy Drives. We're just a quarter mile from the Warner Park Boat Launch. Quick jog for folks coming into town off the interstate. And yeah, we got everything you need to get out on the water, a full, you know, lineup of tackle, all kinds of live bait. We do still have leeches. But most importantly, we have our finger on the pulse of what's going on around town. So folks that swing in can kind of pick our brains. If they don't want to do that, they can also check us out. I do a weekly fishing report. I publish that every Friday on our social media channels, Instagram, Facebook, and YouTube, and that's at DS Bait Tackle Fly Shop. And yeah, I can give you a report of what's going on. We also have an old school phone line. The number there is 608 Big Fish. You can call in and listen to me give a report.
1: I appreciate all you do, Pat. Have yourself a great 4th of July weekend, and we'll chat next week.
0: Thanks, you too, Wade. Take care.
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1: The ESPN Outdoors Report continues now as you bring in our resident outdoorsman, Rick Wentland from Raw Bass Customs. Rick, as we talk your paint and lures, huh?
2: Yeah, it's a rainy day, Wade. I've been out fishing, I don't know, I think like 16 days in a row, and it was raining this morning, so I thought, a good day to paint for sure.
1: It is, and so you did get out earlier this week, and you got some success I saw online. You won a tournament this past weekend?
2: Yeah, we won a tournament here out on Fox Lake. It was a pretty tight tournament with, you know, almost everybody had a limit. But we won it by about a pound, and it was our big bass that did it for us. But, yeah, we just caught a ton of fish. And, you know, I don't like to put it on the radio, but I do. But, you know, Fox Lake right now is on fire. I'm going to tell you that right now. It's crazy.
1: It is. So it's always a good time. This is going to be a busy weekend probably on Fox Lake for fishing, even a little rain in the forecast. But it'll be busy being the fourth weekend.
2: Yeah, absolutely. You know, I mean, you know how humbling it is I won on Saturday and we fished another one on Big Green on Sunday, and I broke my 2.5-year-old streak of having a limit in every single tournament I fish. I only brought in 4 fish on Sunday on Big Green, which on a lake I'm on, you know, 100 times a year, and it's just, you know, I just couldn't believe I couldn't put 5 fish together. But in general, there was only 4 limits brought in total. I mean, everybody struggled, but yeah, you know, this, you know, for sure, I've been out, you know, almost every day, and it is definitely a first 2 hours in the morning, last 2 hours at night kind of bite right now. And plus, you know, it's so ungodly hot during the day. But even so, this is the time of year you want to be out in that first 2 hours, last 2 hours. And those fish lately have just put them on their feed bag, and you can have some pretty incredible mornings, which I have this past week.
1: So when we had a full moon this past week, does the full moon impact the fishing like they say it does?
2: Oh, absolutely. I mean, I think not so much for bass, but, you know, like the full moon, they say them walleyes and muskies and stuff, they eat all night long, and it's pretty hard to catch them, you know, right away in the morning or during the night. But, you know, a lot of true walleye guys and a lot of true muskie guys fish all night on a full moon because of the feed bag they're putting on.
1: Have you heard any bodies of water, any other rumblings around of what people have been catching?
2: You know, I've had some buddies go to the Madison Chain. I know Pete's always putting it on there, to Madison Chain. But, you know, for as many guys that are out on the Madison Chain, it just continues to produce. Locally, personally, I wouldn't go to Big Green for a while. I mean, the fishing was just terrible over there on Sunday. But, you know, the local lakes, you know, Emily should be good. Big Cedar is really turning on over in West Bend. And, of course, we got Fox Lake out here, and I know the last couple of mornings I've been out, I've seen a lot of pan fishing guys, and, you know, the crappie bite is really good in the morning, too. I've seen a lot of guys catching crappies as well.
1: You know, I sent you a picture of a guy I know caught a pretty big fish on, a guy I knew caught on Swan Lake.
2: That was a muskie. There's some giants in there. I fish that, you know, 4, 5, 6 times a year, and I've never netted one, boated one, but I've had some on that have just been, you know, pushing 50 inches over there. There's some giant muskies over there.
1: How big can muskies get in our area?
2: Well, you know, like, personally, my dad had the Little Green State or Little Green Lake record for about 25 years, and that was 50.5 inches, and that held up for quite a while till some guy brought, you know, in the last couple of years had like a 52-incher. But, you know, you get anything like 50 inches, you're talking a trophy fish in Wisconsin or anywhere. You know, they say there's 55, 60 inches up north, and of course out in New York and the St. Lawrence River, you know, they get them like the 65 inches. And even here at the Great Lakes, like up at Sturgeon Bay, a lot of guys troll for them giant 50-inch muskies.
1: You haven't found that. Was it Emily where you think you caught the record fish over there during the winter and you had to send it back? Which lake was that?
2: Well, that was this last fall on Northern Pike on Lake Emily, yeah.
1: And it's still in there.
2: Let it go.
1: How big was that one again?
2: Oh, that was 42 inches.
1: Good stuff there. Hey, Raw Bass Customs, you're painting lures right now. Tell us about Raw Bass Customs. And I know you're pretty booked up for the summer, but if you do have room for guiding trips, what do they need about that as well?
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0: I've just been selling the crap out of them. And it's, yeah, on days like this, that's all I do is paint, just trying to keep up with orders. But my guide service, very few days open in July. 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
1: 920-948-8467. Rick, I'll let you get back to painting. Good luck this 4th of July weekend, and we will chat again next week.
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4: 4th of July weather here in Dodge County, a mix of some clouds and some sun late this afternoon, early this evening, right on the cusp of the scheduled fireworks displays tonight. We do have about a 55% chance for thunderstorm activity. 67 degrees as we start off this Saturday morning. I learned as a youngster that you do not congratulate a bride on her wedding day. Just not the best thing to say to a bride. You don't congratulate her that she captured the guy. So let's see. What do I say to Taylor Swift? Hope you enjoyed your party last night.

0: a light north breeze this morning, blowing in only about 5 miles per hour. But humidity's up around 98%, so you'll feel a bit of humidity out there in the air if you're out walking that pet this morning. This afternoon, our Beaver Dam high temperature reading expected to top off around 82 degrees. And there is about a 50-55% chance for a reoccurrence of some thunderstorm activity here across the WBEV listening area. And as is usually the case during the summer months, the most likely time period for thunderstorms to develop would be late afternoon, early evening, and by golly, that's right before the scheduled fireworks displays across the area. So keep it set to WBEV for weather updates. And, of course, you can always turn to the weather page for the latest in weather information. You can find the weather page at dailydodge.com. 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
1: July is Military Consumer Protection Month, and the Wisconsin Department of Agriculture, Trade, and Consumer Protection is reminding service members, veterans, and military families to watch for scams and identity theft. DATCP says military consumers nationwide filed more than 117,000 fraud reports with the Federal Trade Commission in 2025, with a median loss of $650. The agency says people should avoid unsolicited links, be wary of urgent messages, and never send money to strangers through wire transfers, payment apps, or gift cards. Another nurse at SSM Health Waupun Memorial Hospital has been recognized for extraordinary care, this time from within the hospital's family birth suites. According to SSM Health, Jennifer Greenfield was recently named a DAISY Award for Extraordinary Nurses winner. Greenfield was nominated by a patient who said she showed the right mix of confidence and empathy while helping her feel safe, comfortable, and cared for during labor and delivery. The DAISY Award honors compassion.

0: The Daisy Award honors compassionate nursing care. 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
0: Your WBEV News continues. The Wisconsin Department of Justice says a federal court has blocked new federal conditions on funding used by community organizations that provide housing and services for people experiencing homelessness. According to the DOJ, the ruling involves continuum of care grants through the U.S. Department of Housing and Urban Development. Attorney General Call says the ruling stops changes that would have harmed homelessness programs. A Wisconsin Medicaid coverage extension for new mothers is now in effect. According to Beaver Dam State Representative Mark Bourne's office, eligible members can now receive postpartum coverage for up to 12 months after childbirth instead of 60 days. Bourne's office says the coverage includes primary care, mental health services, and postpartum treatment during the first year after childbirth. Eligible members who were pregnant or within 60 days postpartum as of May 31st will have their coverage extended. And finally, the Wisconsin Department of Natural Resources is urging ATV and UTV riders to stay sober over the 4th of July weekend. The DNR says Wisconsin recorded 300 reported ATV and UTV crashes in 2025, including 42 fatal victim crashes. The agency says many involved alcohol as a contributing factor. So far this year, the DNR says there have been 23 ATV and UTV fatalities, with alcohol and speed among the top factors. I'm Justin Wilski reporting from the Daily Dodge News Center. Submit your news tips at dailydodge.com.
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0: today. Otherwise, mainly cloudy skies expected. Daytime highs approaching 82. North winds around 5 miles per hour. Slight chance of thunderstorms. Tonight, lows dip down to about 61. Partly cloudy skies. Slight chance of thunderstorms again. Tomorrow, 80. I'm meteorologist Jennifer Wojcicki on 95.3 WBEV, powered by Daily Dodge. Currently, it's 70 degrees.
1: AAA says that almost 1.5 million Wisconsin residents will be on area roadways this weekend. The Wisconsin Department of Transportation urges drivers to prepare for busy roads and to practice safe driving habits. Peak travel time on the return leg of people's 4th of July travel expected to be tomorrow between noon and 6 o'clock. The Department of Transportation says that most road construction projects will be paused for the holidays, but some projects may still impact travel. Drive carefully, won't you please? Wisconsin Department of Transportation urges everyone to buckle up, put the phone down, drive the speed limit, drive sober, and listen to WBEV.
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0: in Arizona play game two of the three-game series tonight. 8:40 first pitch. Brandon Woodruff gets the start against Merrill Kelly. The Brewers lead in the NL Central, now 6 games over the Chicago Cubs, 7.5 over the St. Louis Cardinals, as the Cardinals yesterday smashed the Cubs 17-1. Minor League Baseball, Class A Midwest League, Wisconsin picks up a 9-3 victory over Peoria. The Timber Rattlers and Chiefs again tonight. Beloit had their matchup with South Bend suspended in the second inning with the Skycarp holding a 2-1 lead. They'll finish off that matchup before they play the regularly scheduled game tonight. On to football, where the countdown to the season rolls on, now just over 3 weeks away from Big Ten Media Days getting underway in Chicago. The countdown to Green Bay Packer training camp getting underway also rolls on 25 days away from training camp starting for the Pack. I'm Tim Fisher, Wisconsin Radio Network Sports.
1: 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Tonight gets underway at 8:05. Just about the same time everyone's going to be driving to area fireworks displays in alphabetical order here in our listening area. Columbus, Fond du Lac, Fox Lake, Hartford, and West Bend all welcoming area residents to fireworks festivities this evening on the 250th birthday of the 4th of July holiday here in the U.S. of A.

0: Before that, Bob Marley, and this is 95.3 WBEV. Time for one Saturday Spotlight today. On the phone with me is Kim Schoenberger. And Kim, tell our listeners a little bit what they can expect this coming weekend when Beaver Fest returns to Beaver Dam.
1: Sure. Yeah, we plan on Friday evening having events starting at Tahoe Park. The Beaverland Muskies are going to actually start it off with a water ski show at Tahoe Park, and that starts at 6 o'clock. After that, Jam by the Dam is happening featuring Nobody's Hero, and that's 7:30 until 10, and we'll have a couple of our food vendors down there, including the Beaver Dam Fire Department's cadet program is going to have a brat fry. But a lot is happening on Saturday. Down at Tahoe Park, we've got Audrey's Yoga by the Lake. She's going to be down there at 8:30. We've got Kid Zone that's opening up, that Let's Go Play is sponsoring, starting at 10 a.m., going to about 4 o'clock in the afternoon. It's including like a petting zoo, character meet and greet, face painting, balloon twisting. There's going to be local entertainment starting at about noon. We've got Dance Now Dance Studio, Swingin' Beavers,

0: We've got some different ethnic dancing groups that are coming in, as well as the Elite Dance Center. We've got a DJ kind of in and out between there from 2 to 5, DJ Ryan. We've got a band. Our first band is at 5 o'clock, World Route 3. And then at 8 o'clock, we've got a second band starting called the Kings of Radio. And then the big thing everybody's been waiting for and complaining that we're missing are the fireworks by Spectrum Pyrotechnics at 9:15-ish at dusk. So we've got quite a few vendors down there, things for people to do, things for people to eat and drink. We do want volunteers. We still need volunteers. You're going to see the need listed out in a sign-up genius if you go to our Beaver Fest Facebook page. Things like helping us get set up on Friday morning, groundskeeping throughout the event, helping with alcohol, wristband, and ticket sales, because we'll have soda and alcohol for sale, but you'll need to buy a ticket. You'll have to show your license to get a wristband. But those are a lot of the things that are happening, and it's really exciting. It's our leadership Beaver Dams project finally coming to life after 7 months of working on this together.
1: Again, that's next weekend, July 10th and 11th, here in Beaver Dam, the return of Beaver Fest. Kim, this has become quite a big event in the middle of summer here in our community, hasn't it?
0: It has, and it's historically been around, and our focus has changed maybe a little bit. Right now, we have our vision is that we're really going to try to unite Beaver Dam through all of the different cultures, the lake, music, arts, athletics, entertainment, local businesses, service groups, and nonprofits. We're not trying to focus on just one thing, but to try and incorporate a lot of different things. And so we know that there will be some new things there. There might be some old favorites. We don't have a carnival, but we have a lot of things that are going to be going on. We'll be looking for people that are interested in joining our committee to try to keep this event going throughout the years.
1: Thanks so much, Kim. Always great speaking with you. Hope that you have great weather for next weekend's Beaver Fest here in Beaver Dam.
0: Thank you. We are hoping that as well.
1: Have a great summer. That's Kim Shaneberger again telling you all about next weekend's celebration taking place here in Beaver Dam on July 10th and 11th.
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1: ABC News, I'm Brian Clark. One of the first major events to celebrate July 4th, a parade of tall ships to sail up New York City's Hudson River. ABC's Rachel Scott's there.
2: We're talking about more than 40 tall ships, 20,000 sailors fanning out across the water, 200 military planes flying overhead. They will pass by the Statue of Liberty, the Freedom Tower, and leading the way will be the U.S. Coast Guard Eagle.
1: The heat's had an impact on July 4th celebrations. The Great American State Fair in Washington, D.C. had to close for a period on Friday. That's where President Trump will deliver a speech tonight. It's not just the heat that's a risk. Three people were killed. Seven had to be rescued after a boat capsized in a storm on Geneva Lake in southern Wisconsin. While one person was killed, three others taken to hospitals after a lightning strike on a beach in Fort Myers, Florida. Taylor Swift and Travis Kelce tied the knot. They married in front of a celebrity crowd at Madison Square Garden in New York City. This is ABC News.
3: Now this news update on Wisconsin Radio Network. I'm Bob Haig. Stay safe as you travel Wisconsin this July 4th weekend. AAA projecting more than 1.4 million of us could hit the road. And the Wisconsin Department of Transportation urges motorists to practice safe driving. Slow down. Put the phone down and stay alert. Help track game bird populations across Wisconsin this summer. The DNR says anyone can become a community scientist by participating. There's more information on the DNR's Game Bird Survey webpage. UW-Madison police are seeking tips on a 44-year-old cold case. It happened July 2nd, 1982. 23-year-old Donna Moraz was fatally stabbed while walking home from her job at a downtown restaurant. Police say the UW-Madison student and Walworth County native was attacked on a sidewalk near Camp Randall Stadium. Wisconsin Radio Network.
4: 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Our headline news at 7:30 now continues as Justin Wilski takes a peek at headlines of your hometown news.
5: 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The agency says military families should protect personal information, monitor credit when possible, and consider fraud alerts or credit freezes. Complaints can be filed through consumerprotection.wi.gov. A Family Birth Suites nurse at SSM Health Waupun Memorial Hospital is the latest member of the hospital nursing staff being recognized for extraordinary care. Jennifer Greenfield recently received a Daisy Award after a patient praised her empathy, patience, and support during a first-time labor and delivery experience. The Daisy Award honors compassionate nursing care. The Wisconsin Department of Justice says a federal court has ruled against HUD conditions tied to homelessness funding. DOJ says the Continuum of Care grants support, housing, and services for people most at risk of homelessness, including veterans and people with disabilities. State Representative Mark Born of Beaver Dam says Wisconsin's new postpartum Medicaid coverage is now available. His office notes the policy extends coverage from 60 days to 12 months and includes access to primary care, mental health services, and postpartum treatment. And finally, the Wisconsin DNR is urging ATV.

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2: Chance for storms with fog and spots early today. Otherwise, mainly cloudy skies expected. Daytime highs approaching 82. North winds around 5 miles per hour. Slight chance of thunderstorms. Tonight, lows dip down to about 61. Partly cloudy skies. Slight chance of thunderstorms again. Tomorrow, 80. I'm meteorologist Jennifer Wojcicki on 95.3 WBEV, powered by Daily Dodge. Currently, it's 70 degrees.
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0: As if there's not enough going on around this area this weekend because of the 4th of July, we've got more taking place tomorrow here in Beaver Dam. I have on the line with me Joan Hohenstein. Joan, tell our listeners about tomorrow's dam car. Actually, before you tell our listeners about the dam cars and coffee activities tomorrow, tell our listeners a little bit about how that became a thing here in Beaver Dam. Joan?
1: Well, years ago, a friend of mine, Brad Rohde, and my son, Charlie Hohenstein, and I would go down to Lake Mills to their cars and coffee, and it was always a great event, and we'd say, we should have this in Beaver Dam. We should have this in Beaver Dam. And then we kind of simmered for a few years, and COVID happened. Lake Mills stopped having their cars and coffee. The Cheese Wheels stopped having their big car show in Beaver Dam. And then I was in Leadership Beaver Dam, and I said, you know what, this is going to be my project. So I got Brad and Charlie together and gave Hometown Glass a call over there. And, of course, he was all for it, and we said, let's just do this.
0: Okay, tell our listeners what's involved with Dam Cars and Coffee taking place tomorrow.
1: Yeah, it is such a easy, flexible, fun event. So if you have a car that you want to show, it can be anything. It can be a barn find. It can be something you're just working on. It can be your pride and joy, something you just bought, and whatever. You have a car, or you love cars, or you just like cars and want to be around other cars and car enthusiasts. So it's a morning, 8 to 11 at Hometown Glass, and it's free to show your vehicle. It's free to come and look at vehicles, and it's just family friendly, nice, generational. We've seen grandparents bring kids, and just everyone who likes cars comes out, looks around, chats with each other. It's from 8 to 11. There's coffee always available up at Higher Grounds, and we'll have a food truck. A taco truck will be there. He's always there, which is fun and special this year. Tomorrow, actually, this is our fourth year. So we do Cars and Coffee the first Sunday of the month, June, July, and August. And then we sell dash plaques, but special for the celebrating America's 250th birthday today. In honor of that, we're giving away free commemorative dash plaques to the first 75 cars that come. And it's a little special just for this, different than our July dash plaque. It's patriotic, commemorative, and just a nice way to honor America. So this event is for all ages. And again, it's free, and it doesn't have to be any certain car.
0: One question, Joan, I wanted to make sure I asked you. About how many cars do you normally have in attendance during Dam Cars and Coffee?
1: Yeah, we have about 85.
0: Wow. Okay.
1: 85 has been our highest. Yeah. Last year in July, it was kind of misty, rainy on July 6th. And we still have 22 cars show up. So that's fun.
0: You bet. Again, that's Dam Cars and Coffee taking place tomorrow from 8 until 11 at Hometown Glass and Improvement and 7171 Raceway Road. Joan, thank you so much for joining me this morning in our Saturday Spotlight.

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0: early evening hours. We do have about a 55% chance for some thunderstorms. Right now, we have humidities in the 97, 98% range. So again, as it is summer, good chance we could see a thunderstorm or two popping up across the area. Keep it set to 95.3 WBEV for changing weather conditions later this afternoon and evening. Coming up at the bottom of the hour, my guest on Party Line talking about child safety is Dr. Jesse Miesfeld from UW Health Kids here in Beaver Dam. So keep those kiddos safe. We'll talk with Dr. Miesfeld about that beginning at 8:30 here on WBEV. But right now it's the 8 o'clock report, and it continues with hometown news from the Daily Dodge News Center.
1: July is Military Consumer Protection Month, and the Wisconsin Department of Agriculture, Trade, and Consumer Protection is reminding service members, veterans, and military families to watch for scams and identity theft. DATCP says military consumers nationwide filed more than 117,000 fraud reports with the Federal Trade Commission in 2025, with a median loss of $650. The agency says people should avoid unsolicited links, be wary of urgent messages, and never send money to strangers through wire transfers, payment apps, or gift cards. Another nurse at SSM Health Waupun Memorial Hospital has been recognized for extraordinary care, this time from within the hospital's family birth suites. According to SSM Health, Jennifer Greenfield was recently named a DAISY Award for Extraordinary Nurses winner. Greenfield was nominated by a patient who said she showed the right mix of confidence and empathy while helping her feel safe, comfortable, and cared for during labor and delivery. The DAISY Award honors

0: compassionate nursing care. 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
0: Your WBEV news continues. The Wisconsin Department of Justice says a federal court has blocked new federal conditions on funding used by community organizations that provide housing and services for people experiencing homelessness. According to the DOJ, the ruling involves continuum of care grants through the U.S. Department of Housing and Urban Development. Attorney General Call says the ruling stops changes that would have harmed homelessness programs. A Wisconsin Medicaid coverage extension for new mothers is now in effect. According to Beaver Dam State Representative Mark Bourne's office, eligible members can now receive postpartum coverage for up to 12 months after childbirth instead of 60 days. Bourne's office says the coverage includes primary care, mental health services, and postpartum treatment during the first year after childbirth. Eligible members who were pregnant or within 60 days postpartum as of May 31st will have their coverage extended. And finally, the Wisconsin Department of Natural Resources is urging ATV and UTV riders to stay sober over the 4th of July weekend. The DNR says Wisconsin recorded 300 reported ATV and UTV crashes in 2025, including 42 fatal victim crashes. The agency says many involved alcohol as a contributing factor. So far this year, the DNR says there have been 23 ATV and UTV fatalities, with alcohol and speed among the top factors. I'm Justin Wilski reporting from the Daily Dodge News Center. Submit your news tips at dailydodge.com.
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10: Chance for storms today. Otherwise, cloudy skies expected. Daytime highs approaching 82. North winds around 5 miles per hour. Cloudy skies expected again tonight. Slight chance for storms. Lows level off around 61. Slight chance of thunderstorms tomorrow. High temperatures reach up to 80. Partly cloudy. I'm meteorologist Jennifer Wojcicki on 95.3 WBEV, powered by Daily Dodge. Right now, it's 71 degrees.
11: I got a report from south of Beaver Dam that about 8/10 of an inch of rain fell Thursday morning, and then another 7/10 Thursday evening. So good soaking rain for farmers and gardeners around the 95.3 WBEV listening area. Hope those thunderstorms, however, hold off for the

0: scheduled fireworks around the area in Columbus, West Bend, Hartford, Fox Lake, Fond du Lac, all towns with scheduled fireworks displays this evening. 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We're going to wish a few people some birthdays. If you have a friend who is celebrating a birthday today or tomorrow, please shoot that information to me right now on our talk and text line of 885-4446.
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2: The University of Wisconsin's athletic department has been in the news quite a bit this summer. They've hired a new athletic director, and there's a lot of excitement brewing on campus with the incoming freshman and transfer portal additions to Luke Fickell's football team. But maybe lost in the news was the fact that Greg Gard's 2027 recruiting class has been now ranked as the number two recruiting class in the country. This according to 24/7 Sports. The ranking comes on the heels of the Badgers getting a commitment from the number one recruit in the state of Minnesota, four-star forward Babacar Ann. Ann joins four-star guard Jalen Brown and three-star center Jack Thielen as the commits in Wisconsin's 2027 class. Still very early in the 2027 class recruiting period, but good news on campus for Greg Gard and the Wisconsin Badger basketball team.
3: Wisconsin Radio Network Sports. Good morning, I'm Tim Fisher. We'll start with Major League Baseball, where the Milwaukee Brewers used extras but knocked off the Arizona Diamondbacks 7-4 in their series opener last night. Jackson Chourio would drive in two in the top of the 11th. Then Bryce Tarang would also drive in a pair as the Brewers picked up the victory. Garrett Mitchell would get the scoring started for the crew with a two-run homer in the second. Jake Bauer's single scoring Tarang would extend the lead to 3-0 in the third before the Diamondbacks would rally with three in the bottom half to tie it, and it stayed tied until the 11th. Kyle Harrison in the start would take a no decision lasting 2 2/3, giving up three earned runs on five hits. The crew bullpen would then go seven scoreless before giving up one unearned in the 11th. Milwaukee and Arizona play game two of the three-game series tonight, 8:40 first pitch. Brandon Woodruff gets the start against Merrill Kelly. The Brewers lead in the NL Central, now six games over the Chicago Cubs, 7.5 over the St. Louis Cardinals, as the Cardinals yesterday smashed the Cubs 17-1. Minor League Baseball, Class A Midwest League, Wisconsin picks up a 9-3 victory over Peoria. The Timber Rattlers and Chiefs again tonight. Beloit had their matchup with South Bend suspended in the second inning with the Skycarp holding a 2-1 lead. They'll finish off that matchup before they play the regularly scheduled game tonight. On to football, where the countdown to the season rolls on, now just over 3 weeks away from Big Ten Media Days getting underway in Chicago. The countdown to Green Bay Packer training camp getting underway also rolls on 25 days away from training camp starting for the Pack. I'm Tim Fisher, Wisconsin Radio Network Sports.

among those residents in the area celebrating birthdays today, Brad Platt, Bruce Conaher, and tomorrow, Rich Dan, Kim Sparks are among our birthday celebrants. You know, these people are special because for their birthdays this weekend, these area communities are going to have fireworks tonight. Columbus, Fond du Lac, Fox Lake, Hartford, and West Bend. And I suppose, in part, the fireworks might also commemorate this country's 250th birth. 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

0: There's nothing quite like deer camp in Wisconsin. And this year, it's coming early. 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
1: This morning on Party Line, we're going to be speaking about water, sun, bike safety, firework safety, too. 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And joining me by phone from UW Health Kids here in Beaver Dam is Dr. Jesse Miesfeld. Good morning, Dr. Miesfeld. Why don't you start off by telling our listeners a little bit about how you found your way to Beaver Dam, how long you've been serving the young people here in our area.
2: Having me on, and happy 4th.
1: Indeed.
2: I grew up in Wisconsin and love our state, so did my school and residency training in Madison, and then heard through our residency director about a clinic here in Beaver Dam that one of my partners, Dr. Betsy Peterson, started, and both my husband and I came to join the practice here. I've been at UW Health Kids Beaver Dam, although we were previously known as Community Pediatrics, same clinic. So I've been at the clinic since 2013, and in Beaver Dam, moved up here in 2018.
1: As you were thinking about your career as a young lady, did you always know you wanted to be a doctor? Did you always know you wanted to be a pediatrician?
2: Well, I've always loved sciences, and for the kids listening and thinking about careers, I didn't know for sure I wanted to be a doctor until about halfway through college and taking some courses interested me in going into medicine. And I've always loved kids, thought initially of family medicine, but after my first semester of medical school and getting some experience in clinics, spending time with the kids, seeing those patients just brightens my day, and it's the most fun specialty you can do in medicine.
1: I know that you must care about the kids because you're taking a half an hour out of your 4th of July Saturday morning to help young people around the area maybe prevent some injuries. You and I were chatting before we went on the air. I think of a pediatrician, and I imagine we haul the kids in there when they've got sniffles and they need their shots and their checkups. So I really appreciate that UW Health reached out to me and said, what we'd like to do is a program that may prevent some scrapes, some minor mishaps, or maybe some major injuries. Tell us a little bit about that difference between your role as a doctor healing and your role as a doctor preventing.
2: Yes, that's a great, great intro to what pediatricians are really passionate about. We want kids to stay healthy and safe, and pediatrics is a lot of prevention, including those shots you talked about, just preventing those serious illnesses, and then talking to parents about different ways you can prevent injuries, which there are different things to consider when your child is different ages.
1: Let's begin. We were going over, you and actually your assistant, Jesse, and I, going over a number of topics related to the summer, and then 4th of July kind of fell into our laps. So let's begin with firework safety. Is that something that has been a problem? What can you say to parents to help them have a safe 4th of July vis-a-vis their children?
2: Yes, I think having a safe 4th of July is an important thing to consider when we're having fun on this day and getting outside, enjoying the summer. We want to stay safe too. And we do see children for burns a number of times. It's not something usually parents often think is going to happen. But that's one of the main concerns with fireworks, is that these are extremely hot things. Even sparklers burn at 2,000 degrees Fahrenheit. So having a young child with a sparkler in their hand, that can touch skin, result in third-degree burns, light clothing on fire, cause eye injuries.

0: also it's a good idea to think of what's something else they could wave in their hand on the 4th of July to join in the festivities and have fun. And glow sticks are a much safer option. Usually kids love those as well. They're lots of fun.
1: I just thought of something which I had not considered before we started this program. And I'm thinking of little kid safety relating to fireworks, et cetera, today. And I want to share with you a little story. This is a true story, and I was not a little kid. I was maybe 10 years of age, and I was at a 4th of July picnic with my family. My cousin Arlene had painted, not painted, I'm sorry, baked this beautiful cake. It was a, it was an American flag, and they put all these fire, not fireworks, sparklers on it. They lit the sparklers, and they were going to take a picture. And I, as a 10-year-old, was standing there by the side, and one of the sparklers ran out before the picture was taken, and I was trying to be helpful, and I reached over and grabbed this sparkler, which had just been burning, with my two fingers in order to pull it out of the cake so it would not be in the picture. Dr. Miesfeldt, take it from there.
0: So that sparkler was very hot, and I yes. imagine you got a burn.
1: I remember it to today. So it's not only the waving them around, but it's after they've been used, they're still hot.
0: Yes. And if we're lighting fireworks in the driveway, those are explosives, and they're very hot. Kids can be standing there, not even close to them, and they can shoot off in the wrong way. So really best to leave those things to the professionals and enjoy a beautiful show and not have kids close to the fireworks, because it can really result in a life-changing injury, even a burn on the hand, because your hands are such an important part of the body, and scarring can give you problems with moving that hand the rest of your life. We want burns on the hands to be really cared for by a burn team oftentimes.
1: I gave up the idea of being a surgeon, went into radio. It was no, I'm totally kidding. My point is, this is not just for 3, 4, 5, and 6-year-old kids. I was a dumb 10, 11-year-old, so bear in mind, we're not only talking about the little kiddos with Dr. Jesse Miesfeldt, but fireworks safety on this 4th of July for those older kids as well. Let's move on to some other topics. I want to start with water, because I can imagine that can be, I mean, not only dangerous, but life-threatening as well. What are some tips you can give to area residents, to parents, about keeping their kids

0: for kids ages 1 to 14, and it's almost entirely preventable.
1: Is that right? Drowning?
0: Yes.
1: Oh, my. No, I had no idea. Have we had any incidents here in Dodge County and the area? Do we have any stories in recent years of some significant problems with kids? I'm trying to recall. I don't remember a story of that, but do you have any?
0: I know I just saw a headline about a 9-year-old drowning at a water park, not in Dodge County, but in Wisconsin. Thankfully, I don't have any personal stories of my patients drowning, but because we do a good job as parents and community members keeping kids safe, the leading causes of death for children can still be things that we may not hear about in people we know.
1: You know, and I guess, again, water, I'm thinking of Beaver Dam Lake, but so many people have swimming pools. Even something as a kiddie pool can be dangerous, I assume, if the kids are young enough.
0: Exactly, and thank you for bringing that up. Like I said, there's different things to consider for different ages, and for toddlers, their heads are one of the heaviest parts of their body, and they're very curious. So having a kiddie pool that you were using and then we think everyone's done with it, we're going inside for lunch, but there's still water in it, a child might run away without us seeing where they're going and then be looking in that and fall in. So for young kids, it's important to empty things like kiddie pools and even buckets of water after you're done using them.
1: Do you, in your practice, Dr. Miesfeld, does UW Health Kids in Beaver Dam actually suggest to people, recommend to parents, swimming lessons?
0: Yes, that is a really important way to help kids be comfortable in the water, learn some survival skills for if they were to accidentally fall in. And we have some really great swimming lessons at the YMCA right here in Beaver Dam.
1: When it comes to a child, if a child has fallen into, let's use Beaver Dam Lake as an example, is there any suggestion that you can make to the parent, to maybe an adult who has pulled a child out of the water? Are there some suggestions you might be able to provide to adults, what they can do, first of all, to help a child who's been in the water?
0: It's a good idea for parents, whether of infants or older children, to know some CPR. And so if someone was submerged and is pulled out not breathing, the first thing you want to do is call 911. Even if they are breathing but continuing to cough, it's a good idea to go in to be seen and checked out. So really, if somebody's been underwater for any significant amount of time, calling 911, going to the ER to be able to be evaluated is important. And then knowing CPR so you could start rescue breathing right away.
1: Anything in the way of having the child's head raised or lowered as far as keeping the child's body warm or anything in the I should be more up to date on first aid in situations like that. I'm hoping you can teach me a little. Anything else we might be able to do to keep that child as well prepared as possible for when the EMTs do arrive?
0: Sure. I was a lifeguard, so this kind of speaks more to that part of my training. And the main thing is the first thing you want to do is airway and breathing. So helping someone with that. If someone fell into cold water, keeping them warm is never a bad idea. But in general, you don't want to move somebody a lot because if they dove in, they could have a spinal cord injury. So trying not to move them unless they are in an unsafe place or need to use an AED, they might need to be out of a pool of water for that.
1: When was the last time you used your lifeguard training?
0: I was a lifeguard into my first year of medical school, so it's still been quite a while here.
1: But it's coming in handy.

0: And on Party Line this morning on WBEV. You mentioned the fact that drowning is such a significant factor as far as deaths among young people. How about bicycle and bicycling? Thoughts about what parents can do to help keep their children as safe as possible, prevent injuries, and maybe something more serious? Let's talk about bike safety among our young people.
1: So bicycling, one of the first things I consider and talk with every child about is wearing a bike helmet. It's really important to wear a helmet on every ride because you don't know when a car is going to be driving where they're not supposed to be, whether you hit a large stick. So even if you're a great bike rider, it's super important to wear a helmet, and that helmet needs to be fitting properly. So it shouldn't be tipped way back on the head. The front of the helmet should be just above the eyebrows. It should kind of look horizontal and then fit well. So the thing to check is putting that helmet on your head without fastening the strap, and then wiggle that head back and forth, and the helmet shouldn't really shift or move around on the head. If it does, then it may be too big or just doesn't fit correctly. And then we do need to tighten that strap correctly so that you can get about two fingers underneath the chin between the bottom of the chin and the strap, and have that strap buckled when you're riding.
0: I would imagine, as I think about my neighborhood in Wanakee, I see youngsters on, well, not just bicycles, but there's the scooter thing, but then there's the powered scooter, and then there's all the motorized kinds of vehicles. Well, I don't want to say vehicles. All of the motorized kinds of toys that young people have access to. I would think that this is actually something that it's becoming more of an issue for childhood safety in America these days. The fact that youngsters are on more powerful kinds of toys than I was as a kid.
1: Yes, with the popularity of e-bikes and especially those e-scooters, there's opportunities for kids to be going much faster on those things and can lead to more injuries. UW Health actually did a little press conference about e-bikes and e-scooters just this past week. And so that would be a good resource for people to Google and get some nice tips on those. Some of the things that I want to talk about is street safety. This goes for bikes or electronic bikes or scooters. Kids should know, how do you ride on the street or sidewalk? Parents should know where you're going and the tips for where should that kid be riding on those places where they're going to be going, so that you're not just cutting across the middle of a street. You need to be following street safety rules so that you're properly seen by cars, and that's a really big worry, is that cars aren't looking for those smaller things.
0: I'm sure many of our listeners have spoken with Dr. Jesse Miesfeld in recent years. She's a pediatrician at UW Health Kids, but she's joining us on Party Line this morning, kind of try to prevent some of the things that can happen to our young people. We're going to take a brief time out. We'll be back with Dr. Jesse Miesfeld on WBEV's Party Line right after these messages.
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6: Yes, as we were talking about 4th of July and maybe summer gatherings, important things to consider with water safety is prevention and helping make sure that kids are not able to get to pools or a lake when they're not supposed to be. I mentioned drowning being one of the leading causes of death for kids, and the majority of those are happening when kids were not expected to be in the water. So we do want to, of course, make sure our kids are safe when we are going swimming. Young children should be supervised in the water with an adult, so someone within arm's reach. Non-swimmers should be well supervised, making sure they're not going where they're supposed to. But thinking about those times when we don't even expect the kids to be near the water, one of the best ways to prevent that is having proper fences around swimming pools so that kids aren't going to accidentally go explore that pool and fall in. A second tip is teaching your kids that they need to always wait until their grown-up says it's time to go in the water before getting in. That, of course, will work better at some ages than others, but starting to teach them early is good. And thirdly, if you're at a party, especially a place with a lot of people, kids are running around, having a water watcher, meaning an adult whose job during their duty time is to just watch the water, knowing that parents, of course, are responsible for their own children, but looking at the water to make sure that there's not someone who accidentally ran in there, they're being supervised. And then that water watcher job can be handed off during the party so that one adult isn't always responsible for that.
5: Okay. Very good ideas. We can broaden things out to...

0: a few health-related items. In your practice at UW Health Kids, Dr. Miesfeldt, what is commonly being complained about when parents are bringing their youngsters in? What are the common ailments these days?
1: So we definitely see lots of upper respiratory infections. That's one of the most common things for children is coughs, something keeping them up at night, maybe ear pain, all that kind of goes together in upper respiratory infections. Lots of times it is caused by a virus, which there's not specific cures for those viruses, but there's things we can do to help feel better. And one of the best ways if kids are having a runny nose, stuffy nose, cough, is saline spray for the nose. So a saline spray or rinse can really help thin out that mucus and reduce how much they're coughing, how long they're coughing, and improve those symptoms, especially at night.
0: I'm going to kind of bridge the safety and the health and wellness topics with this next one. How about a bug bite? Is there some point where a bug bite might warrant the parent bringing a child in to see you?
1: Bug bites is a wonderful summer topic, too, because we definitely see a lot of those in the summer. And often kids come in because they are having a lot of swelling around a bug bite. It is common with a sting that you might get swelling that's up to 6 inches around, and that can still be a normal local reaction. But I can talk about some things we can do for bug bites and when to worry.
0: Please do. When to worry primarily.
1: Yes. So if you were stung and having difficulty breathing or feeling faint or dizzy, those are signs to go to the ER. And the allergy is thankfully not extremely common, but obviously life-threatening when that can happen.
0: How about in general? Things that are ailments that are occurring to children more so today than they did maybe 2 or 5 or 10 years ago. Just in general, in your practice, are there some trends in pediatric medicine that people might be aware of, keeping a closer eye to one thing or another?
1: A great question as far as things we're seeing in the office.
0: Well, that's okay. If the answer is no, that's fine. I've got a million of these questions. How often are you asked by a parent about immunizations? And we're going to wind things up. We only have a couple of minutes left. Let me ask you that question. Is inoculation an issue that you wind up dealing with your patients quite often about?
1: As pediatricians, prevention is something we're very passionate about, and many of our visits are for those checkups, well child checks, at which many of those do have vaccines that are due, so it is something we talk about very often. And parents do have questions about vaccines. We welcome conversations and talking about any concerns they have. Vaccines are one of the best studied medical interventions that we have and very safe and effective in preventing serious illnesses.
0: Dr. Jesse Miesfeldt, I appreciate your dedication to that preventive part of pediatric medicine. A pleasure speaking with you today. Have a great rest of the 4th of July holiday, and I enjoy speaking with you today on Party Line.
1: Thank you so much. Happy 4th, and I hope all kids stay safe and healthy.
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7: 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Join us for that, won't you please? 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
9: From ABC News, I'm Brian Clark. 250 years since the Declaration of Independence was approved in Philadelphia, that city today buried a time capsule to be opened in 250 years. And America 250 Commissioner Reginald Brown says,
10: this is a gift to the future, to capture who we are, our dreams, our challenges, and our shared humanity.
9: And tall ships are parading up the Hudson River. ABC's Rachel Scott has more on the lead ship, the Coast Guard Eagle.
11: This is a war prize from Germany. Now it's primarily a training vessel for the next generation of Coast Guard officers. Everything done the old-fashioned way. So we were there. We were hauling the lines. We were climbing up the mast of the ship to set the sails. 47 feet in the air. The cadets have to go all the way up to the top, 150 feet high.
9: The weather is having an impact on the celebrations. The East Coast set to experience another day of triple-digit temperatures. The EMS chief in Washington, D.C., John Donnelly, says,
12: 4th of July is typically our busiest day of the year, where we run 500 to 600 calls a day. I think we're going to be over 1,000 this weekend.
9: And President Trump will speak tonight at the National Mall one day after a speech at Mount Rushmore.
13: We stand beneath the monument of these heroes, a true group of unbelievable people, and we rededicate ourselves to being a nation as big, bold, noble, and as great as these American giants.
9: He also criticized political opponents, describing some as communists. Taylor Swift and Travis Kelce married in New York City. Celebrities were invited to the festivities in Madison Square Garden. While Swift's legions of fans were not, several did brave the heat outside.
14: It is very private. Like, there's so much security, so no one can get in. But I still think this is, like, her way of, like, letting us experience it with her, which I just think is so special.
9: Adam Sandler served as the officiant. You're listening to ABC News.
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2: Three people were killed and 7 others had to be rescued after their boat capsized on Lake Geneva in southern Wisconsin during powerful storms. Meanwhile, 9 people had to be rescued and a boat sank in a thunderstorm on Lake Michigan Friday. It's been just over a week since the devastating twin earthquakes in Venezuela. The death toll now exceeds 2,600 people, and the search continues for anyone who's still alive. Celebrity chef Jose Andres and his World Central Kitchen are on the ground to support first responders.
3: The temperature here plus the humidity makes the conditions, the search and rescue conditions, really very difficult.
2: 2 people were killed. Another was hurt in a mall shooting Friday in Dearborn, Michigan.
4: Dearborn Police Chief Issa Shaheen says it all started between 2 groups at the Fairlane Town Center Mall.
5: It appears this was not a random act of violence. It was between 2 parties that knew each other here at the mall, and a fight began that escalated in gunfire. It appears that both parties had firearms.
4: Which were handguns, says the chief.
5: We have a number of the people involved at the station, and we're interviewing them to better understand what led to this escalation. But I can assure you that those involved or responsible for this will be held accountable.
4: He says they don't yet know the motive.
2: That's ABC's Chuck Sievertson. Princess Cruises says its ship docked in San Francisco because of a norovirus outbreak underboard, underwent cleaning and disinfection, and it's now back at sea heading to Alaska. I'm Brian Clark, ABC News.
6: Chance for storms today. Otherwise, cloudy skies expected. Daytime highs approaching 82. North winds around 5 miles per hour. Cloudy skies expected again tonight. Slight chance for storms. Lows level off around 61. Slight chance of thunderstorms tomorrow. High temperatures reach up to 80. Partly cloudy. I'm meteorologist Jennifer Wojcicki on 95.3 WBEV, powered by Daily Dodge. Right now, it's 72 degrees.
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8: One of my favorite hours of the week, an opportunity to speak with many of you. 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And if you're going to call this morning, I would suggest you do so on the early side, first half hour. I'm guessing we might not have a very long program today because of the 4th of July holiday. Welcome to the Want Edge, your caller number 1 this morning.
9: Good morning. My number is 920-210-2731. Got a little running around this morning, but keep trying if you're interested in stuff. First, I've got a vintage Mixmaster blender for the bakers. Works well. It's got the 3 standard hooks, the bowl, and the splash cover. $40 for that. And for the art lover, I have a spectacular made out of polished aircraft aluminum. It's a sculpture of a B-17 Flying Fortress. It's stunning. It's got a 28-inch wingspan. It would look cool. I just don't have room for it. I'm looking for $50 on that. And I also have a 175-watt Sony amp with a set of speakers. They work, turn on. If you got a tape deck, it can get plugged right in. I'm looking for $60 for the pair of speakers and the amp. And again, my number is 920-210-2731. And please keep trying because I'll be away from my phone for just a little bit.
8: All right. Thank you for calling this morning. The 4th of July edition of the Want Ads. Caller number 1 is selling that Mixmaster blender, the Flying Fortress sculpture. Try saying that three times fast. I'm not going to. And 175-watt Sony amp and speakers. Phone number, call number 1-920-210-2731. 920-210-2731. 95.3 WBEV. We're the want ads and your caller, too. Good morning.
10: Good morning. I'm looking for a car. I'll consider about anything. 210-4250.
8: Sounds great. Happy Independence Day. Thank you for being caller number two. I was listing what you might want to call the want ads to do. I mentioned rummage sales. I mentioned things you want to sell. But, sometimes there's something you may want. And this gentleman, caller number two, is looking for a car. 920-210-4250. Car wanted by caller number two this morning on the want ads. Again, 920-210-4250. Usually by about now, I've got a phone that is lit up like a Christmas tree. That is not the case today. Instead, everybody is planning to be looking at those fireworks displays about 12 hours from right now. That's what's going to get all lit up. Skies over south central Wisconsin. So if you are a want ads listener, want to be a want ads participant, call or text me right now. The phone, 885-4446. The text line, 887-9595. Happy 4th of July and welcome to the want ads. Good morning.
11: Good morning. 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Anyways, my phone number is area code 920-392-4278.
8: Thank you, caller three. Have a great Saturday and a wonderful holiday weekend. Gentlemen, caller number three today is selling the microwave oven, the bird feeders, and the fishing rods and reels and stuff. I included the stuff part. 392-4278. If you're interested in the microwave, the bird feeders, or the fishing gear, 920-392-4278. Welcome to the Want Ad. Your caller four this morning.
12: Morning, Bob. Let me turn off the radio so we don't overdo
8: it. No problem at all. It's the 4th of July, and you're listening to the Want Ads on the radio station powered by Daily Dodge, WBEV. All turned down on the other end?
12: Yes. Yes.
8: Good to go.
12: I have I've got a bell housing for a Dodge 440 big block. It's from a 1968. It's cast iron. It's for the bigger clutch, the heavy-duty 11-inch clutch. It's an original piece. Its part number is 289-2262, so it's the real thing. It's in really good shape. It was taken off a running car just last month. Asking $600 for that rare piece of history, useful piece. 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
8: 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It's a 4th of July edition of the Want Ads. Your caller 5. Good morning. Okay, well, we can pass on that. And instead, I've got some more important reminders to share with you. If you want to call the Want Ads, do it right now. 885-4446.

0: 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Holiday edition, probably going to be an abbreviated edition, so don't wait too long.
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0: I bared my soul beginning of the program talking to you about how I love to chat with each and every one of you and how today might be a rather abbreviated version of the want ads because of the holiday weekend. I understand that. But four callers? I get it. It's in honor of the 4th of July that we're going to have four callers this morning. I won't take it personal. That's okay. I'm a big boy, and I understand that many people have more important things to do. On the 4th of July, 9:18 in the morning, then to call Bob Khoury at WBEV. So I won't take it personal, but I do want to make sure that anyone who wants to be on the air today gets an opportunity to do that, which means I have to do my job and push this button right over here. Good morning. Welcome to WBEV. You're caller 5 this morning.
4: Good morning. Happy 4th of July.
0: To you as well.
4: I am looking for an older classic car to buy today, preferably from the 60s, Chevelle, Mustang, Camaro, anything in that era. Give me a call at 920-763-4424.
0: Are you looking for a vehicle which is kind of, you're going to sit it in the driveway and it's going to be really good? Are you looking for a car that actually is going to be a reliable vehicle? What's your priority when it comes to this vehicle?
4: Well, I want a driver, that's for sure. It can be something that needs to be repaired, or it can be a road ready vehicle. I can go either way with it.
0: Okay. And I love that you're thinking of the want ads and you're asking my listeners for things like this. Do you know about the Damn Cars and Coffee get-together tomorrow over at Hometown Glass and Improvement? Have you heard about
4: that? Yes, I do. Okay. Yes, I do. I plan on visiting them.
0: There you go. Maybe you'll have a classic car by then to take along with you. Hopefully, we can help you out. 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
0: Hopefully you found a classic car this morning on the want ads. That was caller number 5, and again, 920-763-4424, his phone number. 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Let's go to the talk and text line. Someone's looking for old DNR signs. Any error, pardon me. My New Jersey accent snuck out there. Any era from the 1920s on up to the present. DNR, Conservation Commission signs. He also collects old hunting or fishing items, signs, and advertising. He's here in the Beaver Dam Watertown area, but we'll travel a ways for the right thing. Call 920-791-0280. Someone on the talk and text line looking for old

0: 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Again, that number, 920-791-0280. It's the Want Ads on Independence Day on WBEV. Good morning, your caller number six.
1: Good morning, 920-210-0906. I have a 5,000-watt generator. It always worked good. It's on a cart, but it just quit sparking. It isn't running right now. Somebody that can putz with it, I want $125 for it. I also have a Cub Cadet 48-inch cut. I'm looking for $400 for that. And I want to thank you very much. I also have a trailer, 5x8, for $200.
0: Thank you very much for remembering the third item. That was good job. How about giving our listeners the phone number again?
1: 920-210-0906.
0: Happy holidays. Thank you for calling the Want Ads this morning. He is caller number six with 5,000-watt generator. Used to call it Sparky, but he's not sparking right now. But sounds like a fixable kind of problem. Also for sale, the Cub Cadet 48-chin cut and the 5x8 trailer. He was caller 6, 920-210-0906. You can be caller 7.

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1: A few clouds overhead, maybe a scattered thunderstorm this afternoon. Keep that in mind for your 4th of July activities. Good morning, caller 7. 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
2: Hi, good morning. Happy 4th to you today.
1: Thank you.
2: You have for sale new woman's shoes, size 11, be with, and also have for sale a cutting machine for making cards. It's new, and it's good for people who will be making cards. It's good for a wedding gift or whatever kind of gift, birthday. And also have for sale this Pierre Cardin suitcase. And also have for sale, it's Carpel Rug Grip, 8x11, and that's new. So the number is 920-885-2254. And please, when they call, leave a message. Been getting a lot of these weird calls, so I would then answer the phone on that, because a lot of them is numbers that we don't. You don't recognize at all.
1: I understand.
2: Okay,
1: that's a very good point. I'm not an expert when it comes to women's shoes, but I do know a little bit about women. So I'm just going to ask you, what color are their shoes? And just give it.
2: They're white, and they're New Balance.
1: Okay, thank you for calling this morning. You have a happy Independence Day as well. And I'll echo her sentiment. If you call her number, she doesn't answer. You know how people don't want to pick up strange numbers. So I respect that. If you do call her, please leave a message and she'll get back to you. Caller 7, selling the women's white New Balance shoes, the cutting machine, the Pierre Cardin suitcase, and the 8x11 rug grip. Caller 7's phone number, 920-885-2254. 920-885-2254 for the women's shoes, the cutting machine, the suitcase, or the rug grip. I'm going to chit-chat a little bit, some facts and figures you may be interested in as we make sure we get everybody who wants to be in on the want ads in this morning, on this holiday morning. Quick mention from the AAA of almost 1.5 million Wisconsin motorists on the roads this weekend. Department of Transportation advises busiest travel time as people return to home will be tomorrow between noon and 6 p.m. While the road construction projects are paused for the holiday weekend, they may impede and slow down your travel. The Wisconsin Department of Transportation encourages drivers this weekend to buckle up, put your phone down, drive the speed limit, and drive sober. Bob Curry and Good Karma Brands at WBEV urges you to have 95.3 WBEV on your car radio. It's the 4th of July, and you're scratching your head and say, where should I go for fireworks tonight? Here are some of the communities in our listening area with fireworks displays this evening. Columbus at Fireman's Park. Pardon me, Fond du Lac at Lakeside Park. Fox Lake at Riverside Park. Hartford at Independence Park.

in West Bend at Riverside Park. So again, if fireworks are your thing on a 4th of July, oh boy, I just had a chill run through. I love fireworks. Sorry, just struck me as I said that. In alphabetical order, Columbus, Fond du Lac, Fox Lake, Hartford, and West Bend. If I have missed somebody, there's a little community out there shooting off fireworks for the community tonight, and I don't have you on my list. Call me right now, and I'll add you to our list, and we'll get you on the want ads as well. And then last but not least among the things I wanted to be sure I got to, weekends I often try to come up with an expression in the American lexicon, which I enjoy delving into the history and roots thereof. So I figured the expression "corn as high as an elephant's eye by the 4th of July" would be an appropriate one for me to deal with today. Apparently, historically, it actually goes back to an original expression. The earliest version of this was "corn as high as a cow pony's eye." That's the historical roots of this. But back in the early 40s, when Oscar Hammerstein II was penning the lyrics to the musical Oklahoma, and he wanted something a little bit more spectacular than a cow pony as a lyric in his song, "Oh, What a Beautiful Morning," he decided to change the lyric to "as high as an elephant's eye." Full-grown elephant was pretty specific and pretty expressive, I would think. Some local legends, going back to the lyricist's history, suggest that he may have been inspired by a massive elephant sign visible above Buckingham Township cornfields near where Oscar Hammerstein lived. So with all the heat and humidity, all the growing degree days that we totaled up last week, and with the off and on precipitation, growing degree days for you corn farmers have really added up in recent weeks. And what I saw of a corn crop on my way up from the Madison area this morning, it really has shot up in the last 7 days. Maybe not as high as an elephant's eye, but, well, we're getting there.

0: well, we're getting there. A last call for any phone callers or talk and text line items this morning on the WBEV Want Ads.
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0: Well, I'm hoping that I won't have cut off anyone with a strong desire to have been on the Want Ads this morning. We will end the program and hopefully have had an opportunity, given everybody an opportunity to get in and join us here on WBEV this morning. We'll do it again next Saturday once again after the 9 o'clock news. I am going to promote something else coming up next Saturday morning when I return to our Saturday morning WBEV airwaves. Next week, it's Senior Sound Waves morning. Not a party line interview, but instead information for our senior citizens in South Central Wisconsin, their caregivers, and their loved ones. Next week, when I join you once again on a Saturday morning, it'll be the Senior Soundwave Saturday here at 95.3 WBEV. One last programming note. I've got a few things to tell you about. Milwaukee Brewer Baseball on the air tonight. The On Deck Show starts at 8.05. After the news and after the weather, I've got music for you on WBEV. And I will also replay for you both Saturday spotlights from earlier this morning. So if you want to know more about the damn cars and coffee tomorrow morning, or if you want to hear about Beaverfest 2026 coming up next weekend, part of next half hour here on WBEV, replaying the

0: cloudy skies expected. Daytime highs approaching 82. North winds around 5 miles per hour. Cloudy skies expected again tonight. Slight chance for storms. Lows level off around 61. Slight chance of thunderstorms. Tomorrow, high temperatures reach up to 80, partly cloudy. I'm meteorologist Jennifer Wojcicki on 95.3 WBEV, powered by Daily Dodge. Right now, it's 72 degrees.
1: And this is the point in the morning where I normally say, if you missed a phone number on the want ads this morning, I only had 7 callers. 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But if you missed a phone number, don't hesitate to give me a call on our studio line right now. Try to put you together with either the calls or the texted items today on 95.3 WBEV. Earlier this morning in our Saturday Spotlight, I spoke with Joan Hohenstein from Hometown Glass and Improvements' upcoming Damn Car and Coffee taking place tomorrow.
2: Years ago, a friend of mine, Brad Rohde, and my son, Charlie Hohenstein, and I would go down to Lake Mills to their Cars and Coffee, and it was always a great event, and we'd say, we should have this in Beaver Dam. We should have this in Beaver Dam. And then we kind of simmered for a few years, and COVID happened. Lake Mills stopped having their Cars and Coffee. The Cheese Wheels stopped having their big car show in Beaver Dam. And then I was in Leadership Beaver Dam, and I said, you know what, this is going to be my project. So I got Brad and Charlie together and gave Hometown Glass a call over there. And, of course, he was all for it, and we said, let's just do this.
1: Okay, tell our listeners what's involved with Dam Cars and Coffee taking place tomorrow.
2: Yeah, it is such an easy, flexible, fun event. So if you have a car that you want to show, it can be anything. It can be a barn find. It can be something you're just working on. It can be your pride and joy, something you just bought, and whatever. You have a car, or you love cars, or you just like cars and want to be around other cars and car enthusiasts. So it's a morning, 8 to 11, at Hometown Glass. And it's free to show your vehicle. It's free to come and look at vehicles. And it's just family-friendly, nice, generational. We've seen grandparents bring kids. And just everyone who likes cars comes out, looks around, chats with each other. It's from 8 to 11. There's coffee always available up at Higher Grounds. And we'll have a food truck. A taco truck will be there. He's always there, which is fun and special this year. Tomorrow, actually, this is our 4th year. So we do Cars and Coffee the first Sunday of the month, June, July, and August. And then we sell dash plaques, but special for the celebrating America's 250th birthday today. In honor of that, we're giving away free commemorative dash plaques to the first 75 cars that come. And it's a little special just for this, different than our July dash plaque. It's patriotic, commemorative, and just a nice way to honor America. So this event is for all ages. And again, it's free. And it doesn't have to be any certain car.
1: One question, Joan, I wanted to make sure I asked you. About how many cars do you normally have in attendance during Damn Cars and Coffee?
2: Yeah, we have about 85.
1: Wow. Okay.
2: 85 has been our highest. Yeah. Last year in July, it was kind of misty, rainy on July 6th. And we still have 22 cars show up. So that's fun.
1: You bet. Again, that's Damn Cars and Coffee taking place tomorrow from 8 until...

0: It's, of course, a big 4th of July weekend in many communities. Next weekend, it's the Beaver Fest celebration here in Beaver Dam. And we took opportunity to shine our WBEV Saturday spotlight on next weekend's activities. I'll replay that interview from earlier this morning after these messages.
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8: Kim Shaneberger joined me earlier this morning here on WBEV to share with you all the fun you can find next weekend, Beaver Fest in Beaver Dam.
9: Yeah, we plan on Friday evening having events starting at Tahoe Park. The Beaverland Muskies are going to actually start it off with a water ski show at Tahoe Park, and that starts at 6 o'clock. After that, Jam by the Dam is happening featuring Nobody's Hero, and that's 7:30 until 10, and we'll have a couple of our food vendors down there, including the Beaver Dam Fire Department's cadet program's going to have a brat fry. But a lot is happening on Saturday. Down at Tahoe Park, we've got Audrey's Yoga by the Lake. She's going to be down there at 8:30. We've got Kid Zone that's opening up that Let's Go Play is sponsoring, starting at 10 a.m., going to about 4 o'clock in the afternoon. It's including like a petting zoo, character meet and greet, face painting, balloon twisting. There's going to be local entertainment starting at about noon. We've got Dance Now Dance Studio, Swingin' Beavers. We've got some different ethnic dancing groups that are coming in, as well as the Elite Dance Center. We've got a DJ kind of in and out between there from 2 to 5, DJ Ryan. We've got a band. Our first band is at 5 o'clock, World Route 3. And then at 8 o'clock, we've got a second band starting called the Kings of Radio. And then the big thing everybody's been waiting for and complaining that we're missing are the fireworks by Spectrum Pyrotechnics at 9:15-ish at dusk. So we've got quite a few vendors down there, things for people to do, things for people to eat and drink. We do want volunteers. We still need volunteers. You're going to see the need listed out in a sign-up genius if you go to our Beaver Fest Facebook page. Things like helping us get set up on Friday morning, groundskeeping throughout the event, helping with alcohol, wristband, and ticket sales, because we'll have soda and alcohol for sale, but you'll need to buy a ticket. You'll have to show your license to get a wristband. But those are a lot of the things that are happening, and it's really exciting. It's our leadership, Beaver Dam's project, finally coming to life after 7 months of working on this together.
8: Again, that's next weekend, July 10th and 11th, here in Beaver Dam, the return of Beaver Fest. Kim, this has become quite a big event in the middle of summer here in our community, hasn't it?
9: It has, and it's historically been around, and our focus has changed maybe a little bit. Right now, we have our vision is that we're really going to try to unite Beaver Dam through all of the different cultures, the lake, music, arts, athletics, entertainment, local businesses, service groups, and non-

nonprofits. We're not trying to focus on just one thing, but to try and incorporate a lot of different things. And so we know that there will be some new things there. There might be some old favorites. We don't have a carnival, but we have a lot of things that are going to be going on. We'll be looking for people that are interested in joining our committee to try to keep this event going throughout the years.

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There's Cheese Curd Fest in Ellsworth, Strawberry Fest in Cedarburg, Festival of the Arts in Stevens Point, and the Renaissance Fair in Bristol. 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

Lows of a low of around 61. Slight chance of thunderstorms. Tomorrow, high temperatures reach up to 80, partly cloudy. I'm meteorologist Jennifer Wojcicki on 95.3 WBEV, powered by Daily Dodge. Currently, it's 75 degrees.

0: Yeah. Play on, play it. Play on, play it. Play on, play on, play on, play on. Cause I like it. No diggity, no doubt. Yeah. Blackstreet Productions. We out, we out. Ride. We out, we out.
1: I want to remind everyone in the community that there is an ongoing food drive taking place at H&H Improvements all through the month of July to support the Beaver Dam Community Food Pantry. The accepted items must be unopened, sealed, and in their original packaging. Donations can be dropped off at the H&H Improvement Office, 131 East Maple Street here in Beaver Dam, Monday through Friday between 8 and 4.
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2: I think one of the most famous uses of Madison Square Garden was the ongoing series of concerts that Billy Joel performed. 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But got kind of upstaged when Travis and Taylor decided to get hitched there.

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1: ABC News, I'm Brian Clark. A parade of ships up the Hudson River in New York City is just one of the many events to celebrate the nation's 250th birthday. Vice President J.D. Vance is there aboard the USS Kearsarge.
2: Hurrah, Semper Fi, and happy birthday to all the sailors and the Marines and all the service members of this incredible ship.
1: President Trump set to deliver a speech tonight at the National Mall. It's scheduled to go forward despite the extreme heat that's forced a delayed opening for the Great American State Fair on the National Mall. President also flexing his pardon power, writing he's pardoned six people for violating the Clean Air Act by tampering with the emission systems of their commercial trucks. The Nathan's Hot Dog Eating Contest is another 4th of July tradition. Mickey Sudo and Joey Chestnut, the favorites in the women and men's competitions. And nine people had to be rescued when their boat sank in a thunderstorm on Lake Michigan Friday. This is ABC News.
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1: After an update of your holiday weekend weather, I've got a list of area communities who are going to be shooting off fireworks tonight. 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
2: Chance of thunderstorms today. Otherwise, cloudy skies with a few peaks of sun. Daytime highs approaching 82. Winds out of the northeast, 5 to 10 miles per hour. Cloudy skies expected tonight. Slight chance of thunderstorms. Lows dip down to about 61. Sunshine mixed with clouds at times.

Lake, Riverside Park, Hartford, Independence Park, how appropriate on the 4th of July. And finally, West Bend would also welcome you to their fireworks display this evening at Riverside Park.

0: 4th of July, Beaver Fest next weekend. Not to get lost among all the celebrations, the beer garden that's coming up as part of the Beaver Dam Celebrates 250 that is scheduled for this Thursday at Swan Park from 4 until 8 p.m.
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0: 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We are fast approaching 11 o'clock. A quick reminder, at noon, the noon report will get Justin Wilski back in here with your hometown news.

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1: Chance of thunderstorms today. Otherwise, cloudy skies with a few peaks of sun. Daytime highs approaching 82. Winds out of the northeast, 5 to 10 miles per hour. Cloudy skies expected tonight. Slight chance of thunderstorms. Lows dip down to about 61. Sunshine mixed with clouds at times. Tomorrow, slight chance of thunderstorms. High temperatures reach up to 80. I'm meteorologist Jennifer Wojcicki on 95.3 WBEV. 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Currently, 77.

0: Coming out of the news and the weather here on WBEV, we brought you music by Peter Schilling, Collective Soul, and that was Dreams by the Cranberries. Coming up on Monday morning, once again between 6 and 9, you can tune to 95.3 FM or on our live stream and hear the morning show. Get you set for a brand new work week. Now, in order for you to do that, you have to be safe this weekend. The Department of Transportation and the AAA advises that if you are driving in the state, remember to buckle up, put your phone down, drive the speed limit, and maybe most importantly, drive sober. 1.4 million motorists are expected to be on state highways over the three-day holiday weekend. Most busy time now as people return home for all of their festivities tomorrow between noon and 6 p.m. If you are leaving during that particular period of time, make sure you leave yourself a little bit of extra time and bring along with you some extra patience.
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0: Goodness, won't you? 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
1: ABC News, I'm Chuck Sievertson. America's 250th celebrations include the tall ships navigating New York's Hudson River, including the USS Kearsarge, moored just off the Statue of Liberty, where Vice President J.D. Vance, a retired U.S. Marine, saluted.
2: Hurrah, Semper Fi, and happy birthday to all the sailors and the Marines and all the service members of this incredible ship.
1: In Philadelphia, dedicating and burying a time capsule to be opened 250 years from now.
3: This is a gift to the future, to capture who we are, our dreams, our challenges, and our shared humanity.
1: Russia's defense ministry said 500 long-range Ukrainian drones last night attacked Russian cities. On Truth Social, President Trump says he signed 6 pardons for people who have been convicted of violating the Clean Air Act for tampering with emissions systems of their commercial trucks to dodge environmental regulations. This is ABC News.
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1: Chance of thunderstorms today. Otherwise, cloudy skies with a few peaks of sun. Daytime highs approaching 82. Winds out of the northeast, 5 to 10 miles per hour. Cloudy skies expected tonight. Slight chance of thunderstorms. Lows it down to about 61. Sunshine mixed with clouds at times. Tomorrow, slight chance of thunderstorms. High temperatures reach up to 80. I'm meteorologist Jennifer Wojcicki on 95.3 WBEV. 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Currently, 79.
2: David Clayton Thomas, the lead singer for Blood, Sweat, and Tears, died a little over a week ago, I believe it was, age 84. He helped drive the band to the forefront of the exploding late 1960s rock scene. The band had an initial opening album which cracked the top 50, but it was after David Clayton Thomas joined Blood, Sweat, and Tears that their second album,

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1: ABC News, I'm Chuck Severson. America's 250th celebrations include historic tall ships navigating New York's Hudson River. The USS Kearsarge, moored just off the Statue of Liberty, is where Vice President J.D. Vance spoke, accusing some people, without naming them, of talking obsessively about America's flaws.
2: They'll talk about America's sins with the anger and zeal of a brimstone preacher, but without any of the grace or forgiveness that must be present in the Christian faith.
1: In Philadelphia, the dedicating and burying of a time capsule to be opened 250 years from now. Mentioning what it'll tell people of that century.
3: They'll discover a people who love their country enough to continue improving it. A people who understood that patriotism isn't measured by perfection, but by the willingness to keep building a more perfect union.
1: ABC News has set out to find the living descendants of slaves who built the White House. By partnering with researchers from American Ancestors' 10 Million Names, genealogists in Boston found Ashley Swain, a potential living descendant of Calvert Ambush, Swain's fourth great-grandfather. She and her mother, Jackie, had this reaction.
4: It feels unreal. It feels unreal. I think just even looking at it and understanding more of the history behind it.
5: I feel it right now. I got the chills. I won't walk past it again either without stopping here thinking about him.
1: Russia's defense ministry says five.

0: 500 long-range Ukrainian drones overnight attacked Russian cities, including 200 that targeted Moscow. And attacks continuing today, a Ukrainian drone struck an oil terminal in St. Petersburg, say Russian officials. On Truth Social, President Trump said he signed 6 pardons for people convicted of violating the Clean Air Act for tampering with emissions systems of their commercial trucks to dodge environmental regulations. 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
0: Ona Gunn, whose son Sharon was killed when the USS Cole was bombed in 2000, with other Gold Star moms traveling across France and Belgium to graves of American soldiers killed in World War I.
7: We often say it's something that we don't want other mothers to experience. But when you find a mom who has a son or a daughter that have given their life in service to our country, it brings a level of comfort.
0: It will take some gravesite soil to Arlington National Cemetery. Water is safe enough for 3 swimming sites to reopen on the Seine River in Paris, and it's free. Details are out about last evening's Taylor Swift and Travis Kelce wedding at New York's Madison Square Garden. ABC's Rhiannon Alley.
8: For the big day, the bride and groom wore custom couture Christian Dior, including a gown by the fashion house's creative director, Jonathan Anderson. This is his first for a celebrity wedding of this scale. Both stepped out in Louboutins, while Swift completed the look bejeweled in Cartier. Instead of a traditional wedding party, siblings turned best men, Jason Kelce and Austin Swift, stood by their sides.
9: I wanna grow with you.
8: And officiating the ceremony, none other than the wedding singer himself, Adam Sandler.
0: Wedding planners tell the Sporting News that the wedding cost between $10 and $20 million. Chuck Sievertson, ABC News.
10: A few clouds overhead on this 4th of July. As we head into the late afternoon and early evening hours, there is a chance of a thunderstorm or two across our WBEV listening area. We'll get to the forecast for this holiday weekend, but our noon report continues now with a look at your hometown news. Here's Justin Wilski.
11: July is Military Consumer Protection Month, and the Wisconsin Department of Agriculture, Trade, and Consumer Protection is reminding service members, veterans, and military families to watch for scams and identity theft. DATCP says military consumers nationwide filed more than 117,000 fraud reports with the Federal Trade Commission in 2025, with a median loss of $650. The agency says people should avoid unsolicited links, be wary of urgent messages, and never send money to strangers through wire transfers, payment apps, or gift cards. Another nurse at SSM Health Waupun Memorial Hospital has been recognized for extraordinary care, this time from within the hospital's family birth suites. According to SSM Health, Jennifer Greenfield was recently named a DAISY Award for Extraordinary Nurses winner. Greenfield was nominated by a patient who said she showed the right mix of confidence and empathy while helping her feel safe, comfortable, and cared for during labor and delivery. The DAISY Award honors compassionate nursing care.

0: error. 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
1: And the 2-2 line to center coming in is Parkins, and he'll make a shoestring catch coming in on his feet for the third out. And a pop-up on the infield. This one in foul territory. Contreras sheds the mask, goes into a slide, and he makes a catch, sliding up against the net in the process. Ah, what a play by William Contreras to end the inning. That is an outstanding effort from the Brewers' backstop.
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4: 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We'll see you there.
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0: Your WBEV news continues. The Wisconsin Department of Justice says a federal court has blocked new federal conditions on funding used by community organizations that provide housing and services for people experiencing homelessness. According to the DOJ, the ruling involves continuum of care grants through the U.S. Department of Housing and Urban Development. Attorney General Call says the ruling stops changes that would have harmed homelessness programs. A Wisconsin Medicaid coverage extension for new mothers is now in effect. According to Beaver Dam State Representative Mark Bourne's office, eligible members can now receive postpartum coverage for up to 12 months after childbirth instead of 60 days. Bourne's office says the coverage includes primary care, mental health services, and postpartum treatment during the first year after childbirth. Eligible members who were pregnant or within 60 days postpartum as of May 31st will have their coverage extended. And finally, the Wisconsin Department of Natural Resources is urging ATV and UTV riders to stay sober over the 4th of July weekend. The DNR says Wisconsin recorded 300 reported ATV and UTV crashes in 2025, including 42 fatal victim crashes. The agency says many involved alcohol as a contributing factor. So far this year, the DNR says there have been 23 ATV and UTV fatalities, with alcohol and speed among the top factors. I'm Justin Wilski reporting from the Daily Dodge News Center. Submit your news tips at dailydodge.com.
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0: storms, lows dip down to about 61. Slight chance of thunderstorms. Tomorrow, high temperatures reach up to 80, sunshine mixed with clouds at times. I'm meteorologist Jennifer Wojcicki on 95.3 WBEV, powered by Daily Dodge. 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
1: So many communities here in our 95.3 WBEV listening area with 4th of July celebrations that include a fireworks display tonight. Here are five of them. Keep this in mind if you don't have plans for this evening and want to take the young people out to maybe Columbus or Fond du Lac, Fox Lake, Hartford, and West Bend. There's at least five 4th of July fireworks celebrations for you to enjoy. Here's the kind of weather you'll be experiencing if you head on out tonight.
2: Slight chance for storms this afternoon. Otherwise, mainly cloudy skies expected. High temperatures reach up to 82. Winds out of the northeast, 5 to 10 miles per hour. Cloudy skies expected tonight. Slight chance of thunderstorms. Lows dip down to about 61. Slight chance of thunderstorms tomorrow. High temperatures reach up to 80. Sunshine mixed with clouds at times. I'm meteorologist Jennifer Wojcicki on 95.3 WBEV, powered by Daily Dodge. Right now, 79.
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1: The University of Wisconsin's athletic department has been in the news quite a bit this summer. They've hired a new athletic director, and there's a lot of excitement brewing on campus with the incoming freshman and transfer portal additions to Luke Fickell's football team. But maybe lost in the news was the fact that Greg Gard's 2027 recruiting class has been now ranked as the number two recruiting class in the country, this according to 24/7 Sports. The ranking comes on the heels of the Badgers getting a commitment from the number one recruit in the state of Minnesota, four-star forward Babacar Ann. Ann joins four-star guard Jalen Brown and three-star center Jack Thielen as the commits in Wisconsin's 2027 class. Still very early in the 2027 class recruitment.

0: United States of America celebrating its 250th birthday today. Brad Klott and Bruce Conner are not quite that old, but they have birthdays today. And since we're on the weekend, let's also mention a couple of birthdays scheduled for tomorrow. Rich Dan, Kim Spartz, Brad Klott, Bruce Conner, Kim Spartz, and Rich Dan. Hope you have a wonderful celebration. As everyone else celebrates the country's birthday, we hope you have a very special one.
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0: They say a Ukrainian drone struck an oil terminal in St. Petersburg. 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
4: Now this news update on Wisconsin Radio Network. I'm Bob Haig. Stay safe as you travel Wisconsin this July 4th weekend. AAA projecting more than 1.4 million of us could hit the road. And the Wisconsin Department of Transportation urges motorists to practice safe driving. Slow down, put the phone down, and stay alert. Help track game bird populations across Wisconsin this summer. The DNR says anyone can become a community scientist by participating. There's more information on the DNR's Game Bird Survey webpage. UW-Madison police are seeking tips on a 44-year-old cold case. It happened July 2nd, 1982. 23-year-old Donna Moraz was fatally stabbed while walking home from her job at a downtown restaurant. Police say the UW-Madison student and Walworth County native was attacked on a sidewalk near Camp Randall Stadium. Wisconsin Radio Network.
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7: Slight chance for storms this afternoon. Otherwise, mainly cloudy skies expected. High temperatures reach up to 82. Winds out of the northeast, 5 to 10 miles per hour. Cloudy skies expected tonight. Slight chance of thunderstorms. Lows dip down to about 61. Slight chance of thunderstorms tomorrow. High temperatures reach up to 80. Sunshine mixed with clouds at times. I'm meteorologist Jennifer Wojcicki on 95.3 WBEV, powered by Daily Dodge. Currently, it's 77 degrees.
8: 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And as if having to play 11 games between now and the All-Star break wasn't enough, they had to play 11 innings last night before scoring a 7-4 victory over the Diamondbacks. Brandon Woodruff takes the mound for the Brew Crew this evening down in Arizona. And our WBEV coverage of tonight's exciting Brewer action begins with the On Deck Show at 8:05.

0: WBEV with music for your holiday weekend from Bonnie Tyler and the band Yes. 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And if you're out on our highways, bring along a little bit of extra patience. Might get crowded, particularly tomorrow afternoon and evening, as people head on home, winding up their holiday festivities. 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
2: 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Somehow, I don't think I'm going to be around for the 300th.

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3: Slight chance for storms this afternoon. Otherwise, mainly cloudy skies expected. High temperatures reach up to 82. Winds out of the northeast, 5 to 10 miles per hour. Cloudy skies expected tonight. Slight chance of thunderstorms. Lows dip down to about 61. Slight chance of thunderstorms tomorrow. High temperatures reach up to 80. Sunshine mixed with clouds at times. I'm meteorologist Jennifer Wojcicki on 95.3 WBEV, powered by Daily Dodge. Currently, it's 77 degrees.
4: I often like to mention when the sun is going to set when I have an afternoon shift here on WBEV, because I am a big fan of sunsets and want you to think about maybe going out and enjoying one. Well, the sun is setting at 8:39 tonight, and I am not bringing that up primarily to have you go out and enjoy a sunset, but rather I'm mentioning 8:39 being sunset because most of our fireworks displays tonight are going on at sunset or dusk.

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3: The corn is as high as an elephant's eye. A lyric, of course, from the song "Oh, What a Beautiful Morning" from the musical Oklahoma. The lyric comes from an older agricultural tradition that corn should be knee-high by the 4th of July. And there may actually be some thought that the lyric references an even earlier adage that the corn should be cow pony's eye high. I think elephant sounds a lot more impressive.
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0: My celebrations. Have safe and wonderful times here in Beaver Dam. Beaver Fest is back this summer. It's coming up next weekend. And Kim Shaneberger joined me in our Saturday Spotlight earlier today to tell you about it. I'll share a recording of that interview with Kim right after this update of your holiday weekend weather.
1: Slight chance for storms this afternoon. Otherwise, cloudy skies with a few peaks of sun. Daytime highs approaching 82. Winds out of the northeast, 5 to 10 miles per hour. Mainly cloudy skies expected. Tonight, slight chance for storms. Lows it down to about 61. Cloudy skies with a few peaks of sun. Tomorrow, slight chance for showers, 81. I'm meteorologist Jennifer Wojcicki on 95.3 WBEV, powered by Daily Dodge. Currently 74.
2: Yeah, we plan on Friday evening having events starting at Tahoe Park. The Beaverland Muskies are going to actually start it off with a water ski show at Tahoe Park, and that starts at 6 o'clock. After that, Jam by the Dam is happening featuring Nobody's Hero, and that's 7:30 until 10. And we'll have a couple of our food vendors down there, including the Beaver Dam Fire Department's cadet program is going to have a brat fry. But a lot is happening on Saturday down at Tahoe Park. We've got Audrey's Yoga by the Lake. She's going to be down there at 8:30. We've got Kid Zone that's opening up, that Let's Go Play is sponsoring, starting at 10 a.m., going to about 4 o'clock in the afternoon. It's including like a petting zoo, character meet and greet, face painting, balloon twisting. There's going to be local entertainment starting at about noon. We've got Dance Now Dance Studio, Swingin' Beavers. We've got some different ethnic dancing groups that are coming in, as well as the Elite Dance Center. We've got a DJ kind of in and out between there from 2 to 5, DJ Ryan. We've got a band. Our first band is at 5 o'clock, World Route 3. And then at 8 o'clock, we've got a second band starting called the Kings of Radio. And then the big thing, everybody.

0: You're going to see the need listed out in a sign up genius if you go to our Beaver Fest Facebook page. Things like helping us get set up on Friday morning, groundskeeping throughout the event, helping with alcohol, wristband, and ticket sales, because we'll have soda and alcohol for sale, but you'll need to buy a ticket. You'll have to show your license to get a wristband. But those are a lot of the things that are happening, and it's really exciting. It's our leadership Beaver Dams project finally coming to life after 7 months of working on this together.
1: Again, that's next weekend, July 10th and 11th, here in Beaver Dam, the return of Beaver Fest. Kim, this has become quite a big event in the middle of summer here in our community, hasn't it?
0: It has, and it's historically been around, and our focus has changed maybe a little bit. Right now, we have our vision is that we're really going to try to unite Beaver Dam through all of the different cultures, the lake, music, arts, athletics, entertainment, local businesses, service groups, and nonprofits. We're not trying to focus on just one thing, but to try and incorporate a lot of different things. And so we know that there will be some new things there. There might be some old favorites. We don't have a carnival, but we have a lot of things that are going to be going on. We'll be looking for people that are interested in joining our committee to try to keep this event going throughout the years.

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1: Here it is, and a ground ball, left side, backhanded by Ortiz. Throw across the diamond, yes, in time. Checks his runners, here's the pitch. Fly ball, left field, half on the warning track, half at the wall, it's gone! Andrew Vaughn ties in the bottom of the first inning with a three-run homer.
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1: From ABC News, I'm Chuck Severson. Across the country, sometimes in extreme heat, people are celebrating America's 250th. Many are in New York City. They watch the historic tall ships and famous Blue Angels jets.
2: I also really liked the fire.

82. Winds out of the northeast, 5 to 10 miles per hour. Mainly cloudy skies expected. Tonight, slight chance for storms. Lows dip down to about 61. Cloudy skies with a few peaks of sun. Tomorrow, slight chance for showers. 81. I'm meteorologist Jennifer Wojcicki on 95.3 WBEV, powered by Daily Dodge. Currently, 74.

0: our WBEV Things You Need to Know list. A beer garden is planned as part of the Beaver Dam Celebrates 250. That's this coming Thursday from 4 until 8. The location is Swan Park. And then the following day, the next in a long line of delicious brat fries will be Friday in Mayville at Obsidian Glass, 236 Main Street, between 11 a.m. and 1 p.m.
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2: Slight chance for storms this afternoon. Otherwise, cloudy skies with a few peaks of sun. Daytime highs approaching 82. Winds out of the northeast, 5 to 10 miles per hour. Mainly cloudy skies expected. Tonight, slight chance for storms. Lows it down to about 61. Cloudy skies with a few peaks of sun. Tomorrow, slight chance for showers, 81. I'm meteorologist Jennifer Wojcicki on 95.3 WBEV, powered by Daily Dodge. Right now, 73.
3: That's the forecast for this holiday weekend. When it comes to traffic forecasts, the AAA is indicating 1.4 million drivers on Wisconsin roads this weekend. As people head back after their celebrations, busiest time now expected to be tomorrow afternoon from noon until 6 o'clock. If you are driving back during that period, make sure you leave yourself a little bit of extra time and bring along with you just a whole lot of patience. 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

0: Shine joined us to tell you all about details and about how the event came about.
1: Years ago, a friend of mine, Brad Rohde, and my son, Charlie Hohenstein, and I would go down to Lake Mills to their Cars and Coffee, and it was always a great event, and we'd say, we should have this in Beaver Dam. We should have this in Beaver Dam. And then we kind of simmered for a few years, and COVID happened. Lake Mills stopped having their Cars and Coffee. The Cheese Wheels stopped having their big car show in Beaver Dam. And then I was in Leadership Beaver Dam, and I said, you know what, this is going to be my project. So I got Brad and Charlie together and gave Hometown Glass a call over there. And, of course, he was all for it, and we said, let's just do this.
0: Okay, tell our listeners what's involved with Dam Cars and Coffee taking place tomorrow.
1: Yeah, it is such a easy, flexible, fun event. So if you have a car that you want to show, it can be anything. It can be a barn find. It can be something you're just working on. It can be your pride and joy, something you just bought, and whatever. You have a car, or you love cars, or you just like cars and want to be around other cars and car enthusiasts. So it's a morning, 8 to 11 at Hometown Glass, and it's free to show your vehicle. It's free to come and look at vehicles, and it's just family friendly, nice, generational. We've seen grandparents bring kids, and just everyone who likes cars comes out, looks around, chats with each other. It's from 8 to 11. There's coffee always available up at Higher Grounds, and we'll have a food truck. A taco truck will be there. He's always there, which is fun and special this year. Tomorrow, actually, this is our fourth year. So we do Cars and Coffee the first Sunday of the month, June, July, and August. And then we sell dash plaques, but special for the celebrating America's 250th birthday today. In honor of that, we're giving away free commemorative dash plaques to the first 75 cars that come. And it's a little special just for this, different than our July dash plaque. It's patriotic, commemorative, and just a nice way to honor America. So this event is for all ages. And again, it's free, and it doesn't have to be any certain car.
0: One question, Joan, I wanted to make sure I asked you. About how many cars do you normally have in attendance during Dam Cars and Coffee?
1: Yeah, we have about 85.
0: Wow. Okay.
1: 85 has been our highest. Yeah. Last year in July, it was kind of misty, rainy on July 6th, and we still have 22 cars show up. So that's fun.
0: You bet. Again, that's Dam Cars and Coffee taking place tomorrow from 8 until 11 at Hometown Glass and Improvement and 7171 Raceway Road.
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Checking the community calendar at 95.3 FM here in Beaver Dam. 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Make sure that those items are sealed and in their original packages. Again, the food drive continues at HH Improvements through the month of July.

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2: Chance for scattered storms this afternoon. Otherwise, mainly cloudy skies expected. High temperatures reach up to 82. Winds out of the northeast, 5 to 10 miles per hour. Mainly cloudy skies expected. Tonight, slight chance for showers, 61. Slight chance for showers. Tomorrow, high temperatures reach up to 81. Mainly cloudy skies. I'm meteorologist Jennifer Wojcicki on 95.3 WBEV, powered by Daily Dodge. Currently, 73.
3: Weddings, they always make me cry, especially when the nuptials are performed in Madison Square Garden. Joe, just to show the warm side of my personality, from Taylor Swift, here's a love story.

0: Thank you. Make sure your gas gauge isn't running on empty this holiday weekend, especially tomorrow between noon and 6 o'clock when AAA predicts the heaviest traffic will once again be out on Wisconsin roadways.
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1: Late 60s, and David Clayton Thomas was a Canadian singer in the late 60s rock scene. And Judy Collins connected Thomas with the band Blood, Sweat, and Tears. They needed a new singer, and the rest is music history. David Clayton Thomas passed away at the age of 84 about a week and a half ago. From Blood, Sweat, and Tears, here's one of their biggest hits, Spinning Wheel.

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2: This land was made for you and me. This land is your land.
1: Broadway came to Louisville, Kentucky. Members of the cast of Hamilton read from the Declaration of Independence and sang Woody Guthrie's This Land Is Your Land. Some Americans are at national parks today. At Mount Rushmore, where faces of George Washington, Thomas Jefferson, Theodore Roosevelt, and Abraham Lincoln are carved into the rock, this actor interprets Lincoln for visitors at the monument and has been doing so since the U.S. Bicentennial in 1976.
3: If I go six more years, I'll have been Lincoln longer than Lincoln was Lincoln.
1: All living former presidents have given their messages for Americans on this day. President George W. Bush said if Americans don't like the direction of the country, they can vote because democracy is self-correcting. Total deaths in the Venezuelan earthquakes have risen to over 2,900, says that country. This is ABC News.
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5: Chance for scattered storms this afternoon. Otherwise, mainly cloudy skies expected. High temperatures reach up to 82. Winds out of the northeast, 5 to 10 miles per hour. Mainly cloudy skies expected. Tonight, slight chance for showers, 61. Slight chance for showers. Tomorrow, high temperatures reach up to 81. Mainly cloudy skies. I'm meteorologist Jennifer Wojcicki on 95.3 WBEV, powered by Daily Dodge. Currently, 73.
6: Beaver Fest is right around the corner. It's coming up Friday and Saturday. And Kim Schoenberger joined me on our Saturday Spotlight this morning to tell you all about it.
7: Yeah, we plan on Friday evening having events starting at Tahoe Park. The Beaverland Muskies are going to actually start it off with a water ski show at Tahoe Park, and that starts at 6 o'clock. After that, Jam by the Dam is happening featuring Nobody's Hero, and that's 7:30 until 10, and we'll have a couple of our food vendors down there, including the Beaver Dam Fire Department's cadet program is going to have a brat fry. But a lot is happening on Saturday. Down at Tahoe Park, we've got Audrey's Yoga by the Lake. She's going to be down there at 8:30. We've got Kid Zone that's opening up that Let's Go Play is sponsoring, starting at 10 a.m., going to about 4 o'clock in the afternoon. It's including like a petting zoo, character meet and greet, face painting, balloon twisting. There's going to be local entertainment starting at about noon. We've got Dance Now Dance Studio, Swingin' Beavers. We've got some different ethnic dancing groups that are coming in, as well as the Elite Dance Center. We've got a DJ kind of in and out between there from 2 to 5, DJ Ryan. We've got a band. Our first band is at 5 o'clock, World Route 3. And then at 8 o'clock, we've got a second band starting called the Kings of Radio. And then the big thing everybody's been waiting for and complaining that we're missing are the fireworks by Spectrum Pyrotechnics at 9:15-ish at dusk. So we've got quite a few vendors down there, things for people to do, things for people to eat and drink. We do want volunteers. We still need volunteers. You're going to see the need listed out in a sign-up genius if you go to our Beaver Fest Facebook page. Things like helping us get set up on Friday morning, groundskeeping throughout the event, helping with alcohol, wristband, and ticket sales.

0: sales because we'll have soda and alcohol for sale, but you'll need to buy a ticket. You'll have to show your license to get a wristband. But those are a lot of the things that are happening, and it's really exciting. It's our leadership Beaver Dams project finally coming to life after 7 months of working on this together.
1: Again, that's next weekend, July 10th and 11th, here in Beaver Dam, the return of Beaver Fest. Kim, this has become quite a big event in the middle of summer here in our community, hasn't it?
0: It has, and it's historically been around, and our focus has changed maybe a little bit. Right now, we have our vision is that we're really going to try to unite Beaver Dam through all of the different cultures, the lake, music, arts, athletics, entertainment, local businesses, service groups, and nonprofits. We're not trying to focus on just one thing, but to try and incorporate a lot of different things. And so we know that there will be some new things there. There might be some old favorites. We don't have a carnival, but we have a lot of things that are going to be going on. We'll be looking for people that are interested in joining our committee to try to keep this event going throughout the years.

There were a few little things that occurred in my life around 4th of July celebrations that I still remember. If you're a parent and you've got some young people, you'd like to create some 4th of July memories for them, how about taking them out to fireworks tonight? I'll give you a list of area communities that have such performances available to you.

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2: A lyric from the song, "Oh, What a Beautiful Morning," is the corn is as high as an elephant's eye. Well, in the agricultural community, this lyric is often tied to the 4th of July. While the older traditional farming adage states that corn should be knee-high by the 4th of July, modern hybrids and ideal growing conditions might push certain corn plants a lot higher than that. And you also should note that the reworking of the lyrics for "Oh, What a Beautiful Morning" may have been a take on an expression that the corn should be as high as a cow pony's eye. And I think an elephant makes a much bigger impression, don't you?
3: Slight chance for showers tonight. Otherwise, mainly cloudy skies expected. Lows of aloft around 61. Northeast winds 5 to 10 miles per hour. Mainly cloudy skies tomorrow. Slight chance of rain showers. Highs level off around 81. Lows dip down to about 57. Tomorrow night, mainly clear skies. I'm meteorologist Jennifer Wojcicki on 95.3 WBEV, powered by Daily Dodge. Currently, it's 73 degrees.

Our next WBEV Brock Fry will be rolling into Mayville on Friday. 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
1: ABC News, I'm Chuck Sievertson. New American citizens were sworn in today at the home of Thomas Jefferson as part of America's 250th birthday. Virginia Governor Abigail Spanberger praised the group for completing their requirements like civics and English tests.
2: These 75 patriots have given us a gift this morning. They have reminded us that the ideals of our country are not simply inherited. They are available to anyone who chooses them.
1: Monticello was also a slave plantation. Coming up tonight, a massive fireworks show in Washington and a speech by President Trump at the Lincoln Memorial. Calling Trump a corrupt and unstable president, California Governor Gavin Newsom warning that Trump could try to interfere with this November's election. Total deaths in the Venezuelan earthquakes are now over 2,900, says the leader of Venezuela's National Assembly. Over 900 aftershocks. This is ABC News.
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3: Slight chance for showers tonight. Otherwise, mainly cloudy skies expected. Lows level off around 61. Northeast winds 5 to 10 miles per hour. Mainly cloudy skies tomorrow. Slight chance of rain showers. Highs level off around 81. Lows dip down to about 57. Tomorrow night, mainly clear skies. I'm meteorologist Jennifer Wojcicki on 95.3 WBEV, powered by Daily Dodge. Currently, it's 75 degrees.
4: I spoke with Joan Hohenstein earlier this morning in our WBEV Saturday Spotlight to find out all about tomorrow's Damn Cars and Coffee event.
5: Well, years ago, a friend of mine, Brad Rohde, and my son, Charlie Hohenstein, and I would go down to Lake Mills to their Cars and Coffee, and it was always a great event, and we'd say, we should have this in Beaver Dam. We should have this in Beaver Dam. And then we kind of simmered for a few years, and COVID happened. Lake Mills stopped having their Cars and Coffee. The Cheese Wheels stopped having their big car show in Beaver Dam. And then I was in Leadership Beaver Dam, and I said, you know what, this is going to be my project. So I got Brad and Charlie together and gave Hometown Glass a call over there, and of course he was all for it, and we said let's just do this.
4: Okay, tell our listeners what's involved with Damn Cars and Coffee taking place tomorrow.
5: Yeah, it is such an easy, flexible, fun event. 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Nice generational. We've seen grandparents bring kids, and just everyone who likes cars comes out, looks around, chats with each other. It's from 8 to 11. There's coffee always available up at Higher Grounds, and we'll have a food truck. A taco truck will be there. He's always there, which is fun and special this year, tomorrow, actually. This is our fourth year. So we do Cars and Coffee the first Sunday of the month, June, July, and August. And then we sell dash plaques, but special for the celebrating America's 250th birthday today. In honor of that, we're giving away free commemorative dash plaques to the first 75 cars that come. And it's a little special just for this, different than our July dash plaque. Patriotic, commemorative, and just a nice way to honor America. So this event is for all ages, and again, it's free, and it doesn't have to be any certain car.
4: One question, Joan, I wanted to make sure I asked you, about how many cars do you normally have in attendance during Damn Cars and Coffee?
5: Yeah, we have about 85.
4: Wow. Okay.
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0: I'm sure there's going to be a few cold brews consumed around the 95.3 WBEV listening area today. Raise one for the 250th birthday of our fine country, of course. But the beer will be replenished by Thursday when you're invited to participate in the Beaver Dam Celebrates 250 Beer Garden. 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
3: 2-1 is a liner back up the middle and into center field for a base hit. Yelich around third. He will score, and the Brewers on the board first. 1-0 Crew as Terang found the golden snitch. Yelich rips one fair inside the bag down the first baseline. Yelich turns first. He's on his way to second. He's in with a stand-up double to get the Brewers offense off and running from Wrigley.
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5: And if you're not out looking at the fireworks in area communities tonight, or participating in some other 4th of July celebration that precludes you having your ear set to the radio, Milwaukee Brewer Baseball is on the air tonight from Arizona. 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
5: In Wisconsin, as part of the 4th of July celebration, fireworks, I guess, are as much a part as a brat. But if it comes to fireworks in your 4th of July celebration this weekend, I'd recommend you keep those fireworks in the hands of responsible professionals, or if not, at least very responsible adults.

0: couple of highway travel tips from Good Karma Brands here in Beaver Dam. Many people travel distances over this holiday weekend, unfamiliar with area roadways, so please give everyone a little bit of extra room. In many cases, road construction is underway in this road construction season here in Wisconsin. So if there's an opportunity to give people some extra room who may not be from this neck of the woods, also remember you may have some narrower roadways to have to navigate. And finally, if you are traveling any distances and are planning to make a long trip about it, your long trip will probably take a little bit longer if you travel between noon and 6 o'clock tomorrow, when the Department of Transportation expects traffic patterns to be the most congested.
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6: Slight chance for showers tonight. Otherwise, mainly cloudy skies expected. Lows of aloft around 61. Northeast winds 5 to 10 miles per hour. Mainly cloudy skies tomorrow. Slight chance of rain showers. Highs level off around 81. Lows dip down to about 57. Tomorrow night, mainly clear skies. I'm meteorologist Jennifer Wojcicki on 95.3 WBEV, powered by Daily Dodge. Currently, it's 75 degrees.

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3: There's nothing quite like deer camp in Wisconsin. And this year, it's coming early. 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
1: 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And our game tonight gets underway with the On Deck Show at 8:05.

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1: Slight chance for showers tonight. Otherwise, mainly cloudy skies expected. Lows level off around 61. Northeast winds 5 to 10 miles per hour. Mainly cloudy skies tomorrow. Slight chance of rain showers. Highs level off around 81. Lows dip down to about 57. Tomorrow night, mainly clear skies. I'm meteorologist Jennifer Wojcicki on 95.3 WBEV, powered by Daily Dodge. Currently, it's 75 degrees.

0: Oh, Sherry. Steve Perry. Before that, Howard Jones. I love spending weekends here on 95.3 WBEV, sharing with you some of my musical memories. 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
2: The corn is as high as an elephant's eye. A lyric, of course, from the song Open a Beautiful Morning from the musical Oklahoma. The lyric comes from an older agricultural tradition that corn should be knee-high by the 4th of July. And there may actually be some thought that the lyric references an even earlier adage that the corn should be cow pony's eye high. I think elephant sounds a lot more impressive.
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1: Bit of a tidbit of information. Sunset over Beaver Dam tonight is scheduled for 8:39. Why is that important? Well, all of the area fireworks displays are set up for sunset or dusk. Speaking of what you can expect in the great outdoors tonight, here's an update of your holiday weekend weather.
2: Slight chance for showers tonight. Otherwise, mainly cloudy skies expected. Lows level off around 61. Northeast winds 5 to 10 miles per hour. Mainly cloudy skies tomorrow. Slight chance of rain showers. Highs level off around 81. Lows dip down to about 57. Tomorrow night, mainly clear skies. I'm meteorologist Jennifer Wojcicki on 95.3 WBEV, powered by Daily Dodge. Currently, it's 75 degrees.

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2: Slight chance of thunderstorms tonight. Otherwise, mainly cloudy skies expected. Lows level off around 61. Northeasterly winds 5 to 10 miles per hour. Cloudy skies with a few peaks of sun. Tomorrow, slight chance for showers. Daytime highs approaching 81. Lows level off around 57. Tomorrow night, mainly clear. I'm meteorologist Jennifer Wojcicki on 95.3 WBEV. 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Right now, 71.
3: Beaver Fest is right around the corner. It's coming up Friday and Saturday. And Kim Schoenberger joined me on our Saturday Spotlight this morning to tell you all about it.
4: Yeah, we plan on Friday evening having events starting at Tahoe Park. The Beaverland Muskies are going to actually start it off with a water ski show at Tahoe Park, and that starts at 6 o'clock. After that, Jam by the Dam is happening featuring Nobody's Hero, and that's 7:30 until 10, and we'll have a couple of our food vendors down there, including the Beaver Dam Fire Department's cadet program is going to have a brat fry. But a lot is happening on Saturday. Down at Tahoe Park, we've got Audrey's Yoga by the Lake. She's going to be down there at 8:30. We've got Kid Zone that's opening up, that Let's Go Play is sponsoring, starting at 10 a.m., going to about 4 o'clock in the afternoon. It's including like a petting zoo, character meet and greet, face painting, balloon twisting. There's going to be local entertainment starting at about noon. We've got Dance Now Dance Studio, Swingin' Beavers. We've got some different ethnic dancing groups that are coming in, as well as the Elite Dance Center. We've got a DJ kind of in and out between there from 2 to 5, DJ Ryan. We've got a band. Our first band is at 5 o'clock, World Route 3. And then at 8 o'clock, we've got a second band starting called the Kings of Radio. And then the big thing everybody's been waiting for and complaining that we're missing are the fireworks by Spectrum Pyrotechnics at 9:15-ish at dusk. So we've got quite a few vendors down there, things for people to do, things for people to eat and drink. We do want volunteers. We still need volunteers. You're going to see the need listed out in a sign-up genius if you go to our Beaver Fest Facebook page. Things like helping us get set up on Friday morning, groundskeeping throughout the event, helping with alcohol, wristband, and ticket sales, because we'll have soda and alcohol for sale, but you'll need to buy a ticket. You'll have to show your license to get a wristband. But those are a lot of the things that are happening, and it's really exciting. It's our leadership, Beaver Dam's project, finally coming to life after 7 months of working on this together.
3: Again, that's next weekend, July 10th and 11th, here in Beaver Dam, the return of Beaver Fest. Kim, this has become quite a big event in the middle of summer here in our community, hasn't it?
4: It has, and it's historically been around, and our focus has changed maybe a little bit. Right now, we have our vision is that we're really going to try to unite Beaver Dam through all of the different cultures, the lake, music, arts, athletics, entertainment, local businesses, service groups, and nonprofits. We're not trying to focus on just one thing, but to try and incorporate a lot of different things. And so we know that there will be some new things there. There might be some old favorites. We don't have a carnival, but we have a lot of things that are going to be going on. We'll be looking for people that are interested in joining our committee to try to keep this event going throughout the years.
3: So now you've got the lowdown on next Friday and Saturday's Beaver Fest here in Beaver Dam.

0: might be a request from your child if you take them to one of our area communities with fireworks displays tonight. One more list of those communities with fireworks and their locations. I'll get to that for you right after these very important reminders.
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